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Dick Clark here to take you back in time once again to April of 1964 when nine major cigarette manufacturers decide, voluntarily, to not gear their advertising to the young. The House Judiciary Committee begins hearing 150 different proposals regarding prayer in schools. Meanwhile, President Johnson sends his proposal to Congress outlining a plan to spend $228 million to revitalize poverty-stricken areas of Appalachia. We hear these headlines on the nightly news in April of 1964 when we also hear this next record on the radio. It's one of the really big top hits around during the final week in April of 1964. And it's by a performer sounds an awful lot like Elvis Presley. His name is Terry Stafford. And this is his record, Suspicion.

Oh, that is one good record. That was one of the biggest hits around during the final week in April of 1964. Suspicion by Terry Stafford. They started out as America's foremost gospel group, but they switched to pop, had a real run of great records. This is Yvonne, Mavis, Cleo, and pop staples, the Staple Singers.

0: The Staple Singers, and I'll take you there. Now, one of the most successful and famous family acts ever started out in 1963 as a trio made up of brothers Jackie Tito and Jermaine Jackson. And after recruiting two cousins, the act started working around their hometown of Gary, Indiana. About a year later, in 1964, two other Jackson brothers, Marlon and Michael, came into the act. And the cousins who had been in the group became the backup musicians. And that's when the act known as the Jackson Family got a new name. This is Michael Jackson with more of the story.
1: A lady in the neighborhood came up with a name called the Jackson Five, and we started rehearsing every day after school. I mean, kids would tease us and say, because we would be in school rehearsing all the time, and there was like a big baseball park behind our house. We would hear the roaring of the crowd and the kids eating candy and popcorn. We would be inside rehearsing, and this would kind of get us mad, and rocks would come through the window, people teasing us. And but eventually we came through, we kept rehearsing and sweating and rehearsing, and we would do talent shows, we would win every talent show. I mean, our house was loaded with trophies, just loaded.

Boy, oh boy, that is a record and a half. Little Michael Jackson there with the Jackson 5, Never Can Say Goodbye. Now, the duo coming up next is actually the second generation of a family act that started out with their father and a couple of uncles. But when it came to burning the family name into performing history, it was left to the kids, Don and Phil, the Everly Brothers.

Boy, they are pioneers. Great sound. The Everly Brothers with Buddy Holly's Crickets on backup, Till I Kissed You. All right, we'll be back in just a minute with a group that sang with real passion and grit, and we'll hear a couple of records that practically come with an ironclad guarantee to please you. They're next on your place where your music lives on, Rock, Roll, and Remember. Dick Clark sitting in with more of our special salute to some of the female recording acts who put rock and roll on the map. Now, the one you're going to hear from in just a second sang with real passion and grit. Their records had the beat of the city in them, the beat of the Motor City to be exact, where they made rock and roll history, Martha and the Vandellas.

0: You know it, Martha and the Vandellas punching a hole in rock and roll with Dancing in the Street. You know, the vast majority of the performers at Motown Records came from families that really had to struggle to make ends meet, and you can imagine what it felt like when these performers became so successful, and this is what it was like for Martha Reeves.
1: Dad was a city employee, and we didn't have a whole lot of money. I didn't know we were poor until I started traveling, because we always had something to eat. Mom was a good provider. She could take a little bit of stuff and put it together, almost like Jesus feeding the multitudes with the fish and the few loaves of bread. Mom had the knack of doing that, and she would make sure that we all had something to wear, whatever it was. She'd make sure that it was clean. And to be able to reach some esteem, to make a decent living, and to be able one day turn the tables and do great things for my mom, I mean, I have to feel positive about what I've accomplished, mainly because of love. People appreciating the love that I give out and the retaliation of the business. It's got to be the greatest.

Hey, is that hot or not? Mm-mm. Martha and the Vandellas with Heat Wave. I tell you what, a little bit later on in the hour, we'll hear from another female recording act that had a real sassy approach. But right now, we're going to switch directions and check out what was going on around this time in history. Now, on April 23rd of 1789, President-elect George Washington and his wife Martha moved into the first executive mansion, which was the Franklin House in New York City. And on that same April date, in that same city, in 1896, the Vitascope system for projecting movies was demonstrated in a music hall. And on April 23rd of 1965, this next record was released, and it was soon on its way to becoming an instant classic for the Four Tops.

great record by the Four Tops. It was released on April 23rd of 1965, and it has become, as you well know, a rock and roll classic. I can't help myself. Anyway, let's move up a day to the 24th of April and see what went on during that time in history on that day. Let's see, on April 24th of 1800, Congress said yes to a bill setting up the Library of Congress. 98 years later, on that same day, Winston Churchill was knighted by Queen Elizabeth. By the way, he was 24 years old at the time. And on April 24th of 1959, the Drifters released this record with Benny King on lead vocals.

Boy, that's a great feel to that hit by the Drifters. It came out on April 24th of 1959. There Goes My Baby. Now, this record was released on the 25th of April in 1970 by Freda Payne, and it just shot up the charts. Band

0: Rita Payne laying down a real solid groove for that one, Band of Gold. All right, we're going to peel back the years now until we reach April of 1964, when two of the top leaders of the Republican Party, Senator Everett Dirksen and Charles Halleck, accused President Lyndon Johnson of trying to hide the extent and nature of America's combat role in a place called Vietnam. The president fires back, accusing Republican leaders of offering inconsistent and, in some cases, contradictory recommendations about what to do in Vietnam. Little difference of opinion over Southeast Asia is starting to surface these days, and it forms kind of a nagging little worry for all of us in April of 1964. And we'll return to that profile year a little bit later on in the hour. Now, when we come back, we're going to spotlight one of my all-time favorite groups. I don't usually play favorites, but I will in this case, and we'll find out about all of that together right after this on Rock, Roll, and Remember. Dick Clark here to spotlight one of my all-time favorite groups. I don't usually confess something like that, but I will in this case because this group cut some records that are really, really classics. They're almost beyond classic. Now, a bunch of them were written by Teddy Randazzo, who goes back to the early days, and one of the records I'm talking about was... Well, I'll tell you, we'll let the leader of our spotlight group talk about it. This is Little Anthony Gordine of Little Anthony and the Imperials.
1: As soon as I heard it so bad, we knew it. We said, oh, man, that is bad, too. Wow. That's my personal favorite of all those tunes. That has a lot of meat for a singer. For a singer, there's no limit interpreting that song. Even Going Out of My Head has a limitation. The song is so big, it's bigger than the singer, so you really can't overdo it. Let the sing it. But Hurt So Bad, man, you can just really pull an emotional thing out of that. That's why audiences usually give a big applause, because they can relate to that, you know. So when I heard it, I knew it was going to be really great.

0: know, every time I hear that thing, I think back to the old days of radio. If you like something real well, you could get away with it. You can't do it these days. Say, play it one more time, and you'd play it again. Oh, that is, never get tired of that. Hurts so bad. Little Anthony and the Imperials. Now, Anthony knew that one was going to be a hit the minute he heard it, and he was just as sure about another song Teddy Randazzo gave him, even though the Temptations were giving him static about it. And this is Little Anthony to tell that story himself.
1: I remember we were playing Philadelphia at the Uptown Theater with the Temptations, and the Temptations had My Girl was just really going strong. Everybody's playing their new side, you know, playing the new record. And they played theirs, and we said, yeah, that's bad, man. That's really bad, you know. And then we played One Side Was Something. Make It Easy on Yourself was on the other side of Going Out of My Head. And all of the almost the Temps said, we like to Make It Easy on Yourself, man. That's bad. And Going Out of Here, man, that ain't, I mean, y'all crazy, let that tune out, man. That ain't, that's this one right here. We said, man, I'm telling you, Going Out of My Head's going to be a hit. I'm telling you. I'm sure as we stand here, everybody, all of us felt that way. And they said, oh, man, get out of here. We were there for a week. By the end of the week, when we rode down the Jersey Turnpike going back to New York, every station we turned to was doom, doom, doom, doom, doom, doom. Wherever we went, we heard it coming out of stores. We heard it. It was something I've never since experienced.

0: That is a standard if ever there was one. Little Anthony and the Imperials with Going Out of My Head. All right, we'll be back in just a minute with a group whose trademark was the sass they put into their music and their act, and we'll give you a real good example of both right after this when Rock, Roll, and Remember rolls on.
1: Dig.

0: And this is Dick Clark with more of our special look at some of the female recording acts that have made an impact on rock and roll. Of course, that's got to include the group we're going to talk about right now. Now, if you remember earlier in the show, I said that each of the so-called girl groups had their own, you know, particular take or approach to their music. Well, this act showed sass in their records and in the way they prepared for their shows. And to tie it all up, this is Shirley Alston of the Shirelles.
1: We go out there and say, well, we got to kick butt. Yeah. Well, of course, we have to a little bit. The girls always, you know, the girls are gonna say that. So, you know, you try to choose your costume so that you can, you know, we figure if you can't kill them with your vocals, we have to dazzle them with the dresses.

The Shirelles take a pretty positive outlook in that record. They were very optimistic in their songs usually, and that one was no exception. The Shirelles and Mama Said. You know, the Shirelles came with us a couple of times on the old Dick Clark Caravan of Stars tour, the rock and roll shows that played practically every city and town in the country, and I've got to say they were really fun times, good times, and they were also some of the hardest. But certainly things we remember. I was real young. We all were, and we had to ride on buses everywhere. Mind you, we had 15 acts on the bus and the band and the costumes. I mean, we lived in that thing. It was an experience, the likes of which I hope none of us ever see again. Now, this artist traveled with us quite a bit and always went over very well. He was a regular on the Caravan of Stars, Mr. Lou Christie.

It was Lou Christie with just one of the hits he wrote with a friend of his named Twyla Herbert. Lou very often performed that song to a lot of audiences across the country on the Caravan of Stars tours. That was Two Faces Have I. You know, during the mid-1960s, when record companies used to pump a lot of money into some of their groups, they used to spend quite a bit of it on airfare and very fancy hotels. And how did some of the rock bands react to all of this luxury? Well, they trashed the rooms. It was sort of the thing to do in those days. But in the Caravan of Stars tour, you got to remember that we ate, we slept, we lived on that bus. That was our home. Nobody dared abuse that thing because you'd be in it for 60 days. And I don't think we had any different point of view. It was just a practical solution. These guys travel along with us. Always a lot of fun. Paul Revere and the Raiders.

Rock and roll from just one of the groups that used to travel with us on the old Caravan of Stars. That was Hungry by Paul Revere and the Raiders. We'll be back in just a minute to hear one of the hits that we were all listening to on our transistor radios during this week in April of 1964. It's right after this on Rock, Roll, and Remember. And this is Dick Clark here to take you along with me back in time to April of 1964, when the Boston Celtics beat the San Francisco Warriors 4-1 to capture their 6th straight NBA title. The New York Drama Critics Circle names Hello, Dolly! As the best musical of last year. And the Bureau of Labor Statistics reports that the country's economy grew for the 38th straight month, breaking an old record that had stood since 1948. And our radios bring us all of this news, which is of a lot of interest to the adults, but our transistors are also bringing us records like this next one. It sits at number 3 on the surveys during the final week in April of 1964, and it's by that new English group that's taken America by storm. Their main guitar player, a fellow named George Harrison, is doing the lead singing on it. And this is Do You Want to Know a Secret by this new English group, The Beatles.

0: George Harrison up front for the Beatles on that record. It was in the number three spot on the national music surveys during the final week in April of 1964. Do You Want to Know a Secret? And we'll relive more of the sights and sounds of that time in the next hour of the show. We're going to chat with Jimmy Seals of Seals and Crofts and highlight Junior Walker and the All-Stars. 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And we'll have a lot more of the music that's sort of held your hand throughout the most important periods in your life. We've been saying it for years. This is the stuff that makes up the soundtrack of our lives. And we've got a lot more of it coming up in the next hour of Rock, Roll, and Remember. 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
4: I got accused of being racist. 3 weeks ago on the telephone, I called the St. Louis Police Department because I had to pay a speeding ticket, and it was the last day that I could pay for it. And I talked to a woman for 45 minutes, and I got cut off from her, but she had all my information. So when I called back, this other woman answered and goes, "Hey, can I help you?" And I said, "No, you may not. I need to speak with the woman I was talking to earlier." She goes, "Did you get her name?" And I said, "No, I didn't. How many people work in there?" She goes, "Oh, there's just 8 of us." I go, "Great. I could probably narrow it down. She's black. Does that help?" And the lady goes, "How do you know she's black?" And I said, "Well, because she sounded black." And the woman I was talking to goes, "Sir, that is racist." And I said, "Well, I can tell that you're white." Because that's what white ladies do. They play the racism card before they ask any sort of questions or anything. She didn't even ask what I meant by she sounded black. "Here's the story. Here's what happened." I said, "Hey, my name is Chad Daniels. I have to pay for a speeding ticket." She said, "I can't find it in the system." I said, "Maybe the speeding ticket fairy came and paid it for me." And she said, "Baby, there's no speeding ticket fairy." I'm not saying all black women sound like that. I am saying zero white ones do. Unless there's a bottle of Aunt Jemima on the table and they're being an asshole. It's not like I meant she picked up the phone and she was like, "What's up, motherfucker? What you want? What you want?" No. No. Because that could be a white guy with a backwards hat on. You have no idea. You have no idea. If you were walking down the street and you heard, "What you want?" and you turned around, there was a black guy and a white guy and an Asian guy, you wouldn't know. You could probably eliminate the Asian guy if we're being real honest about it. Because Asian gangster's a different kind of gangster, right? That's like butterfly knives and cars that go like that. Throwing stars and Tokyo drifting. You get it. You get it. I should stop talking. I'm going to stop talking. Yeah. Yeah, I think I proved my point. I believe that racism comes from intent. I did not mean to hurt anyone's feelings. I only knew that I had to pay this ticket that day. It was going to double in price, and I was going to have a bench warrant out for my arrest. I also knew there were only 8 women working there. I was talking to one of them. She was white, and the one I was talking to before was black. So God damn it, stop calling me racist. Stick your arm out, roll your sleeve up, walk around to all the other desks. When it doesn't match, drop off the phone. I have to pay this ticket. You guys are great. Thank you very much.
5: Why do people keep saying if you haven't tried a Molson Golden, you don't know what you're missing?
6: Well, have you ever tried a Molson Golden?
5: No.
6: Then you don't know what you're missing.
5: Oh, well, that explains it.
7: Molson Golden. A good smooth ale. Do you know what you're missing?
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9: Congratulating John Phillips of Agincourt, the winner of 2 Tom Jones tickets. You could be Chum's guest June 11. The next time Tom Jones sings, well, you get on the horn and call. Hey, that's gotta be the wildest party since Georgie Jessel's bar mitzvah. Mama told me it's done by the 3-Dog Night at 517 on Chum with J. Michael Wilson. Look who here. 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

0: It's 76 degrees in the city.
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0: 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It's 626 with Bob Walker on your Saturday evening, and here's Sean Cassidy and to do Ron Ron.
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3: Well, here we go again. 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
4: I'm going to hypnotize my girlfriend. In the moment, you will be alive. 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The hypnotic eye. The eye. Keep your eye on the eye. Keep your eye on eight. Roll it, Guglio.
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1: Somewhere in New Jersey, there's this guy named Dave who has this giant 60s record collection and this pirate radio station in his attic with a transmitter he built from the Allied catalog. 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
4: 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The Womack Brothers called themselves the Valentinos.

Nice Sugar Shack came that sweet record. Valentino's on the Chess record label. Sweeter than the day before. Mr. Spider Turner here on the Relics Murdy Show. Dave the Raven, the No Static Attic.

0: David Loeb is alive with all these great 45s. Mr. Spider Turner. I'm alive with this loving feeling. Yes, I am on the Relic Severity Show. 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
1: This is Dave the Rave. Of relics and rarities.
0: Let's see what's in the garage.

What a cool record that is there for the Five Americans, a group that had a hit record of Western Union and Zip Code. That's early for the Five Americans in a tune called I'm Feeling Okay. We bring you the sound of the Kingsmen on Relics and Rarities.

0: Jumping Lou.
1: Kingsman, tune originally done by the Righteous Brothers, Little Latin Loopy Lou, and I loved her despite the fact that she had a bad reputation.

to Village Crew 45 by the James Boys on the Columbia record label. Yes, just like the title of that Joan Jett record, the James Boys and Bad Reputation. And Lorinda, I'm not talking about you. No, in fact, despite any kind of a past reputation, you know, girl, I love you.

0: That's exactly what I did. I just kept on saying that. Girl, I Love You, the Temptones. Arctic 45 out of Philadelphia featuring Daryl Hall. Yes, Daryl Hall from Daryl Hall and John Oates.
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2: You've been married a long time. Your wifey gave you a list of things to do around the house. Am I right, fellas? A honey-do list. Honey-do this, honey-do that. Can you imagine ever walking up to your wife, handing her a list and going, here, get these things done. Let me know how that works out for you. Not in a million years would it ever occur to any one of us to try and pull that one off. I said to my wife, you give me a list of things to do. If I give you a list of things to quit doing, how about that? How about a honey don't list? Perfectly fair. You know what a list is, ladies? Don't put so many pillows on the bed. Gee, how many pillows do we need on a bed? Two heads, two pillows. That's all we need on there. I'll bet every bed here's got 8 or 10 pillows. Am I right, fellas? Yeah. What do you do when you go to bed, guys? You grab 3 of them, you throw them right on the floor. You gotta lay down somewhere. If you put your head on pillow number 3, your feet are 1.5 feet off the end of the bed. Just grab them and throw them on the floor. And ladies, if you put a new bedspread on or new pillowcases and we don't notice, don't get upset. You know why? We don't care. We don't care. My wife said, didn't you notice we had new pillowcases?
3: 56 HBQ, you got to have you. Leo Sayer and Rick D's here to please. It is 11 till 6 and beautiful sunshine today, Walt. Did you know that?
4: Oh, carbon copy of yesterday.
3: Beautiful. High of 88. Just incredible. We were down on the lake yesterday and Jackson has learned to slalom ski.
4: Finally.
3: To the point that it is very embarrassing for people watching on the lake. They think he's going to be harpooned and all of a sudden he'll pop out of the water. Hey, what are you shoving at me here?
4: Shut up.
3: The present temperature, partly sunny, 73 degrees. And in case you missed the time, it is 12 after 6. And this is fantastic. Jackson has found out that June 8th, which will be next week, June 8th
4: yes.
3: through the 12th, is the International Country, the International, hold on a second, the International Country Music.
4: That's right.
3: Jamboree and Fair in Nashville, Tennessee.
5: Yeah.
3: How about that, Mayor? Do we have one of those?
6: No, sir.
4: This is serious now.
3: This is serious, really. In Nashville next week, a special salute to the fans of country music. Hey, now, there you go. We don't have one?
6: No, sir, Mr. D.
3: It is a special salute to the fans of country music. It's a highlight of 5 days filled with shows and autograph sessions of people that are really into country and western music, and maybe that's you, so you might want to keep that. The big highlight of the whole week next week in Nashville is a contest to see how many people can fit into Dolly Parton's bra.
4: You're my boy.

0: Howdy, hi, friends. Frank Farnsworth here with a word for today from your friends at Mother Fergaga's French Fried Frog Legs. 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Yeah!
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3: I went to a new doctor. 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You ever go to a brand new doctor, and the moment he walks in, you're like, no. No, this ain't gonna work out. I need an air vent or something I can crawl through to safety. I was sitting there, I'm nervous enough. Doctor walks in, all the buttons on his lab coat were off by one. If he can't nail that task, I don't think I want his doctor paws on me. And I know this is going to sound like I'm making this up. This is the absolute truth. He was late. I don't get that. I don't get why it's okay for the doctor to be late. If I have a 2 o'clock appointment, I want the doctor looking at me at 2 o'clock. And the only way I think it would be okay for the doctor to be late is if at 5 of 2, you're in the waiting room, and you notice from under the door that leads to the back rooms, a pool of blood. An ever-widening pool of blood coming out into the waiting room, and everyone has to lift their feet. I think we might be delayed. Then it would be okay for him to be 5 minutes late. Clamp whatever's doing that and get me back there. I want to hear a clamp noise and him saying, my 2 o'clock is here.
4: You know what? New Hampshire is better than the Caribbean. You know why? Because you can still get a plastic straw. Live free or die. They're not banning those. Look, I'm all for the environment, but look, let's be honest. I mean, the options are not good. You've got the paper straw. Those are great as long as you're not drinking anything that's wet. If you can finish a drink in under 60 seconds, that's a good choice. But I mean, come on. You guys trying to drink a frozen margarita drinking out of an empty paper towel roll? I mean, but like, well, it's biodegradable. Yeah, no crap. It's biodegrading in my mouth and in my cup. I mean, look, I just want to wait a few more years before I get off the plastic straw. I mean, there's too much going on. We just come out of a pandemic, right? And then we're looking at World War III. That sounds like fun, doesn't it? Hang on to those masks. Right, and in Ukraine, every man from 18 to 60 has to stay and fight. Does anyone know if that's the age in this country? 60? That's kind of pushing it. If I'm 60, like, you got to fight, I'm like, I go to bed at 9:30. I mean, I got a CPAP machine. I'm going to need an outlet. Is that a problem? I just got a Tempur-Pedic bed. It's coming Friday between 12 and 5. I got to sign for it. I got to fight the Russians? And I'm a little concerned because in this country, we can't get 18 to 60-year-olds to go to work, let alone go to war.
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0: Brothers, 606 in the nitty gritty city. This hour, hit music by the Street People, Kenny Rogers in the first edition, Gold and Santana. Is it true evil women have more fun? That's Santana. Well, Buddy Scott at 610, kissing Led Zeppelin in concert time.
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0: Street People, Jennifer Tompkins at the Mighty 91 with Buddy Scott, 635, kissing Led Zeppelin in concert time.
2: Another deadly duo of Detroit dastardly deeds as the dice decree death, a disagreement over 7-11. Now she's in heaven. The man who delivered that double-barreled death with his package of penetrating pellets has been pounced in the pen. In another case of hot lead in the head, had heavy-handed hitchhiker tipped with a trigger and paid his bill in bullets.
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4: Rolling out the great ones and talking with the stars who continue to make him famous. I'm George Taylor Morris, and reeling in the years with us now is Rod Stewart. Out on tour for the first time in a couple of years and bringing fans a new set of songs from his latest album, Out of Order. And one of those tunes you'll hear him do if you go see him. He's fabulous in concert, by the way. One of the songs he'll do is a gem from the Otis Redding Library, Try a Little Tenderness. And Rod had an interesting story for us about how he decided to add that to his album and his show.
5: Well, you know, Otis and Sam Cooke both recorded Try a Little Tenderness, and those guys are real close to me, you know, really, they're my idols. Kelly Enberg, my girlfriend, suggested that I should do Try a Little Tenderness because I used to warm up with it in the dressing room before every concert. I'd sing Try a Little Tenderness. It was a good exercise for the vocal cords, and she said, why don't you record it? So I gave it a twirl, and that's what happened. I prefer the ballads, to be honest. I think I can express myself a lot more on a ballad.

Hi, this is Stu Cook of Southern Pacific. Back in the 60s, I was a member of Creedence Clearwater Revival. And today, it's very clear I'm reeling in the years on the Global Satellite Network.

0: A song that got Creedence into some hot water in Lodi. But you know, Stu Cook says the band never meant it to be a slight against Lodi. It's just that when John Fogerty was writing the words, he needed a two-syllable, four-letter name of a town that would fit the lyrics, and Lodi just came rolling out of his mouth. Otis Redding started us off with Try a Little Tenderness, one of the great ones that Rod Stewart has revived on his latest album, and from Rod's first solo album, Handbags and Glad Rags. Next, we'll shuffle through the pages of our Reelin' in the Years datebook as we continue on the Global Satellite Network. We're back, and you're just in time for our weekly browse through the pages of our Reelin' in the Years datebook. Let's start off with an historic event that'll take us back to the dawn of rock and roll, to July 17th, 1955, and the opening of Disneyland here in Anaheim, their 33rd anniversary this weekend. July 17th, 1961 is the date that the Supremes' first single was released on Motown, a long-forgotten one called I Want a Guy. This was the weekend in July 1966 that Jim Ryan returned the world record in running the mile to the U.S. for the first time in 32 years. His time was 3:51 3/10 seconds. We've got a couple of memorable 1969 anniversaries coming up, but let's do some birthdays first. Roger McGuinn celebrated his 46th birthday last Wednesday the 13th, and Friday the 15th marked Linda Ronstadt's 42nd. This Sunday the 17th is Spencer Davis's 47th. Phoebe Snow is 36. Dion will be 49 on Monday, along with Brian Auger. Whatever happened to Brian Auger? And Martha Reeves celebrates her 47th. Ex-Eagle Bernie Ledden will be 41 on Tuesday the 19th. And we'll close out the datebook with three major events that happened this week in 1969. On July 15th, one of the all-time strange pop records started a six-week run at number one. On July 16th, Apollo 11 lifted off for the moon. July 17th, Senator Ted Kennedy copped to leaving the scene of a car accident in Chappaquiddick that killed Mary Jo Kopechne. And, of course, there is July 20th, 1969, a day I think we can all remember exactly what we were doing while listening to this.
1: Okay, Houston, I'm on the porch. Roger, Neil. I'm at the foot of the ladder. The lamb footbeds are only depressed in the surface about 1 or 2 inches, although the surface appears to be very, very fine-grained as you get close to it. It's almost like a powder. Ground mass is very fine. I'm going to step off the limb now. That's one small step for man, one giant leap for mankind.

0: An appropriate title for the opening track on the debut Doors album, wouldn't you say? Break on through, and they certainly did. And because there's no accounting for public taste, the song we started with became tied for the top single of 1969 in the year 2525. A futuristic little ditty from Denny Zager and Rick Evans. I'm sure some of you Cornhuskers who go reeling with us on KFMQ in Lincoln will remember that Zager and Evans started out there, but because nobody wanted to record them at the time, they went to Texas and spent $500 of their own money to make that record. Actually, not a bad investment for a multi-million selling hit. We're going to get into some Paul Butterfield history in a couple of minutes, and we'll bring you another 60s minute as we continue reeling in the years. I trust you're having the weekend of your wildest dreams, hot as it is. I'm George Taylor Morris, and we're going to dip back into our Reelin' in the Years archives now for a short piece of the past from the late legendary blues man Paul Butterfield. In fact, I've got a cut from his fine East West album to play for you in a couple of minutes. But first, there's this item we saved over from the date book. You know, one of the only places to see a whole weekend's worth of live music in the mid-60s was at the Newport Folk Festivals, which in 1965 were still pretty much dedicated to folk. That is until Bob Dylan decided to change his routine and play electric. Legend has it that Bob Dylan got booed off the stage at Newport when he tried it. Now, Paul Butterfield was part of that backup band that day. And when we talked with Paul shortly before he passed on last year, we asked him if at the time he was surprised at this new electric Dylan and whether or not the booing story was really true.
1: I'd known Bob since 1959, 1960. So we were all friends and everything. And the funny thing is that he wasn't booed off stage. That was the ridiculous part of it. There was maybe two rows of people in this entire concert, which was packed, that were booing because they didn't want to hear him do electric music. They wanted to hear him do nothing but folk music.

From the 1960s section of the Reelin Library, a fine, funky treatment of Lucille from the Everly Brothers. We started out in 1965 with Bob Dylan's Highway 61 Revisited, one of his earliest electric rock tunes, and followed up with a taste of All These Blues from the Butterfield Blues Band. I think you can hear where his style rubbed off on the likes of Stevie Ray Vaughan and even Robert Cray, Paul Butterfield. Coming up next, we'll dig into some John Lennon history and follow up with some Stones as we continue on the Global Satellite Network. Bringing the 60s up to date, Reelin' in the Years from Hollywood, I'm George Taylor Morris. And let's cross the 60s time barrier and play one from early 1970 now. A John Lennon song that had some interesting ramifications. Now, aside from showing off that famous Lennon sense of humor by suggesting that everything could be instant, including karma, this was the song that led to Phil Spector being allowed to produce the Let It Be album. So the story goes, John felt somewhat indebted to Spector for producing a hit single for him, so in gratitude, Lennon gave Spector the Let It Be tapes that had been stored for a year or so. Of course, when the other Beatles heard how Spector had changed their sound to fit his own criteria, all hell broke loose. So in a way, this is one of John's that came around and got him with some of his own instant karma.

one of the rare of two versions of Just a Little from the Beau Brummels. They were San Francisco's first hit top 40 band. The Stones, who kept us waiting all the way to the end of side one before springing that one on us, the title track to their final album of the 60s, Let It Bleed, with Mary Clayton. And we started with the song that in the Playboy interview, John Lennon credits to his fascination with commercials and promotion as an art form. He said if you can have instant coffee, then certainly instant karma can't be far behind. And just ahead of us, after a short break, this week's selection for our Reelin' in the Years Hall of Fame as we roll on the Global Satellite Network. Via satellite from Hollywood, I'm George Taylor Morris, and we've got another 60s original to add to our Reelin' in the Years Hall of Fame collection, a song that, oddly enough, was never released as a single by this artist, but certainly holds a place as one of the essential tunes of the generation. You know, about the only clue we were given as to what this one was all about was in the liner notes on the album, which tuned us into Mr. Plod in action with the daughter of the evil land of Mordor, wherever that was supposed to lead us. Then again, this flower child was certainly a leading force in mystical 60s music. But what I think is really rich about this song, both in mood, breathy and bluesy, and lyrically, kind of paranoid, it foreshadows some of the different human emotions a lot of folks experienced after it was released in 1965. Plus, it fits right into the mood of this very hot and dry summer. This week's choice for our Reelin' in the Years Hall of Fame, Donovan, 'Tis the Season of the Witch.

0: From his Sunshine Superman album, Donovan, Season of the Witch, this week's choice to add to our Reelin' in the Years Hall of Fame collection.
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4: Ladies and gentlemen, this is Drew Pearson. 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The arrival of a spaceship in Washington. The Army has taken every precaution to meet any emergency which may develop. Just a minute, ladies and gentlemen. I think something is happening.

0: third attempt to three. You and my dad. We are an American band. Come out. God bless America. C-H-A-N. Old rock and roll. 6 minutes past three. Good afternoon.
1: This is Bill McVean.
0: Oh, oh, that's smart. Do it again. I'm a masochist. C-H-A-N. Rock and roll. 12 minutes past three now.
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3: On Highway 24, 1 mile south of the 401, Cambridge.
0: C-H-A-M. And the official Hamilton weather forecast. It's going to be partly cloudy, kind of cool tonight. Rain tomorrow. Tonight's low 45. Tomorrow's high 65. Right now, 61. And old rock and roll. And the incredible Bongo Band. Incredible Bongo Band and the Bongo Rock. And rock and roll at 18 minutes past
4: we're
0: three. C-H-A-M. And the nighttime tonight at 7. Gary Over, you stand by. Right now, just rock and roll. Just doing my thing at 18 minutes past three. Yeah! Come on!
5: 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Starring Andy Griffith. With Ronnie Howard. Also starring Don Knotts.
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7: 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Southern Nights don't mean a damn thing without a good Southern woman. 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
6: 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You know, I was talking about Tony Orlando retiring earlier. 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
9: Wednesday morning, somebody is going to be $200 richer for Christmas as the 8 gives away some Christmas cash.
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9: Honestly, Mr. Jones, I had nothing to do with it. I was made to love her. 12 noon at the Big 8. This is Ted McAllister, Jacksonville.
11: WAPE wants to stick you up, fella. All right. Open the cash register there. Hand over the money, every bit of it here. Tear open this paper bag and give me what you got, buddy. Throw it on the table. How much is that?
12: That is the sound of $29.
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11: 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WAPE will give Carol Sertaban a shot at two $100 bills in Christmas cash. How about that, Carol? 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

0: in case you're wondering what the world happened in that ball game yesterday on East Des Moines side, we lost it 14-13. Hard-fought contest. Yours truly went 3-for-4, and I felt so good. But today, well, the legs would not get out of bed, the arm wouldn't move, and the head is stiff. I've got love. 94 KIOA, Natalie Cole, honey, I got love on my mind. You know it's there. Des Moines weather partly cloudy tonight with a low expected to be around 60. Warmer tomorrow and Wednesday, high about 82. Tomorrow night's low around 70, high on Wednesday in the 90s. Outside currently 71, mostly cloudy in the capital city.
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Invaders from Mars. 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
2: My younger daughter, when she was 16, that was a big time for me. She turned 16, she officially changed my name from John Joseph to whatever. She didn't have one shirt that covered her belly. Every shirt stops here, they're like neck bandanas. But Daddy's the idiot when he said, Emily, don't you have any shirts that cover your belly? You are so stupid. These are the clothes we wear. In those days, I used to have the flip phone. You remember the flip phone? I love that phone. The 9 didn't even work. I had that phone so long, the 9 was just broke. It didn't work. So if there was an emergency, I had to dial 411. Hello, information? Call 911. I'm on fire. My kid had the iPhone 7 WS to the third power. You press a button, another boyfriend came out. She called it an app. And she would never call me. She would text me. She could text me 30 times in 10 seconds. She would make one call at the end. Daddy, why don't you text me back? I'm just trying to find the L, okay?

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4: This show is one-hit wonders of the 1960s. A one-hit wonder is a very broad term. Basically, it's a song from a band that the band only charted the once. According to the documentary History of Rock and Roll, Ben E. King had no intention of recording the song that I'm about to play you himself when he wrote it. He had written it for the Drifters, who passed on recording it. After the Spanish Harlem recording session, he had some studio time left over, and the session's producers asked if he had any more songs. King played this song I'm going to share with you on the piano for them. They liked it and called the studio musicians back in to record it. Spider Turner achieved one-hit wonder status with his version, which climbed to number 3. We're about to hear Spider Turner and his version of Stand By Me.

Stand By Me from Spider Turner, which hit its peak of number 12 as a one-hit wonder on January 7th, 1967. Coming up, a song that hit its peak of number 15 and became a one-hit wonder on January 14th.

0: This show is one-hit wonders of the 1960s.
1: Stand by, Senator. Remember, on this record, we're trying to answer Senator McKinley's hit record. And, George, you have a word here?
2: All right, Senator, this one's for the Democrats, so let's really hear it.
3: All right, I think I'm about as ready as I'm ever going to be.
1: Okay, stand by. This is Wild Thing, take 72, Senator.

0: fire, my heart sing. You make everything groovy. Wild thing. Wild thing, I think I love you. But I want to know for sure. Come on and hold me tight. I love you, yes. How's that, guys? Is that about
1: pretty
0: it?
1: Pretty close, Senator. A little less stuttering, please, all right? A little more of a liberal interpretation, Senator. Can you do that? And watch the pronunciation of the word heart.
0: Wild thing.
1: That's perfect, Senator. Lay it on and off.
0: You make my heart sing.
1: It's really coming along, Senator.
0: You make everything groovy. Yes. Wild thing. All right, Teddy on the ocarina, let's go. Tempo, Teddy, tempo.
1: Senator, we're going to have to get these kids out of the studio.
0: Sorry, Ethel, you want to... The kids are stepping on the musicians, Ethel. Get them out of the recording studio now, I think. Yeah. Eunice, a little more tempo there, please.
1: Senator, do you feel comfortable now?
0: I certainly do,
1: okay,
0: yes.
1: Just stand by. We're coming up to you now.
0: A wild thing. I think you move me.
1: That's beautiful, Senator. The kids will love it.
0: But I want to know for sure.
1: That's it. Bear down.
0: Come on and hold me tight.
2: A little more Boston soul, Senator.
0: You move me, yes.
1: All right, Senator, now let's get a big finish here now.
0: All right,
1: when you get the group going.
0: Whole family now.
1: Yes, when you get them, what, get them going.
0: All right.
1: Here comes the good stuff, Senator, so really get into it. Just think of the words. Here it comes. Stand by. Ready, and...
0: Oh, come on, wild thing.
1: Not so ruthless, Senator.
0: You make my heart sing.
1: That's it. Snap your fingers, Senator.
0: All right.
1: That's
0: come
1: it.
0: Back to New York, wild thing.
1: That's it.
0: Press ahead, wild thing. Think young, wild thing.
3: Yeah, and that was Senator Bobby. We did hear talk before that. The Music Machine, which hit its peak position of 15 on January 14, 1967. After that, Skate Now by Lou Courtney. Sorry, don't have the peak position info. That was lost somehow. And we followed that with We Ain't Got Nothing Yet, Blues Magoos, which hit its peak position of 5 on February 11, 1967. And then just now, Wild Thing, Senator Bobby. And I can tell you a little bit about Senator Bobby. It was a political satire alias of American comedian, singer, and recording artist Bill Mencken. Parkway Records released a 45 RPM single in 1967. It reached number 20 on the U.S. Billboard chart and forever became a one-hit wonder. Next up, music to watch girls by.

We heard Music to Watch Girls by the Bob Crew Generation. I don't know. I might have just thrown in the word the. It may be just Bob Crew Generation hitting its peak position of 15 on February 11th. I Had Too Much to Dream last night, the Electric Prunes, which hit its peak position of 11 on February 11th, 1967. That was a busy week.

0: Let's back up a little bit and go over what we just heard. We started out with It Takes Two, Kim Weston and Marvin Gaye, which hit its peak position as a one-hit wonder on the 4th of March. It hit number 14 on March 4th, 1967. We followed that with I Was Kaiser Bill's Batman. Whistling Jack Smith, and I'm sorry I don't have the peak information, but that was great, and I think I cut off the end there, so you might have to play that again. We followed that with Little Bit of Soul, The Music Explosion, peak position number 2 on July 8, 1967, then Come On Down to My Boat, Every Mother's Son, which became a one-hit wonder, hitting number 6 on July 8, 1967. And just now, Let's Go to San Francisco, The Flower Pot Men, which hit its peak of 23 sometime in September 1967. Sorry, I don't have complete and total information on that either. That was tough digging that up. And Let's Go to San Francisco was the only popular song by the Flower Pot Men. However, singer Tony Burrows had a long string of one-hit wonder songs under different group names like the Ivy League, the Flower Pot Men, who you just heard, Edison Lighthouse, White Plains, the Pipkins, First Class, and sometimes for Brotherhood of Man. So we're going to have a Tony Burrows special later on in the show or in a future show.
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assembled multitude, pull your tune. 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Sunday night at Motor City Dragway. It's 68 degrees.

0: 24 hours a day. 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

0: 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OJ, she used to be my girl at 6:39 from the Super Q. 7:05 from the Super Q. WQIO, where the Super Q morning crew get your day scooting with more variety. 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Hey, if you like those great oldies, we've got them for you again. 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
1: We're just beginning.
0: Central Ohio weather becoming partly cloudy today. High 73. It'll be partly cloudy tonight. Low 51. More clouds on Sunday with a high of 72. Good morning, Mansfield. You have 61. 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I've been in love before. 93.7 WQIO. It's about 7:28, and this is Mike Green. 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

0: 61 degrees currently in San Francisco. Oakland is 65 degrees at Music 13. 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
5: 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And now, another power hour on the Baltimore Powerhouse WITH.
6: Hey, that's Wilson Pickett Calls. Don't fight it. This is WITH from Baltimore, 2:30 past 12 right now. You're Buzz Bennett here. You're being buzzerized from now until 3.
7: 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And WITH is what's happening.
6: It's 58 degrees outside. Kind of cool.

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4: Vonda Shepherd. 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
5: Ellie McBeal, yeah.
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3: 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Unless
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3: Actually, there's going to be a little delay. Here we go. 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
4: Michael Jackson, eat your face off.
3: That's right. DOA. A WNFR exclusive. For this song?
5: Yes,
3: sir. How do you remember this?
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5: Anything. Anything called Sweet Cream Ladies.
3: You would remember regardless. WNFR, 2:21 a.m. in the morning, full of energy here at WNFR, just like we always are.
9: 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Earthly or unearthly? 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

0: Uncle Johnny, count them down. Let's do song number 10. Here's Duran Duran. I don't want your love. Bluehost Music Q107. This is Uncle Johnny. You know me. I just love to give away money. Yes, I do. And I advise you to stick around because of that. Got $107 in Q Cash giveaway coming up this hour. Here's song number 9, Cinderella. Don't know what you got till it's gone. Bluehost Music Q107. It's the 10 hottest songs of the night. You voted for them. I'm counting it down. That's how it works. It's the top 10 of 10. Number 8 spot is held down by Poison. Here's Fallen Angel on Q107. 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Uh-oh, it's that time of night. Time for a battle of the new songs. Guest DJ, call me up at 432-1073. Number 7 song, that old little Eva thing from the 60s. It's Kylie Minogue and The Locomotion on Bluehost Music Q107. 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That's right, $107 up for grabs in just a little bit. Listen for those touch tones when you hear them. You know what that means. It means be caller number 10 for $107 in Q Cash. Love it, love it. Song number 6 tonight. Guns N' Roses, your sweet child of mine on the most music Q107. The most music Q107, Uncle Johnny, and your battle of the new songs. Tough battle tonight, but you gotta have a winner, and let's find out who it is. Hi, go ahead, bud.
1: Hi, it's Doug Crofton. I'm the guest DJ on Battle of the New Songs. Tonight it was the Georgia Satellites and White Lion. We have a new champion. Here is White Lion with When the Children Cry on Q107.
0: 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Bring it on. Song number 5 tonight. 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
6: It was a night. Ooh, what a night it was. It really was.
7: Such a night.
6: The moon was bright. Oh, how bright it was. It really was. Such a night.

Solid Gold Scrapbook remembers the rock and roll top 40 sound of today in 1964. Here are the Ventures with the updated version of their own hit, Walk Don't Run, 1964 style.

Yeah, there's one from our collector's corner. Mixed Up, Shook Up Girl, Patty and the Emblems from today in 1964. I'm Dick Bartley on Solid Gold Scrapbook. Still to come, the Beach Boys, the Dixie Cups, Johnny Rivers, the Beatles, and much more. Stay with me.

I Want to Love Him So Bad, Solid Gold Scrapbook, the Pop Music Almanac, remembers the good girl group sound of the Jelly Beans from today in late July 1964. Here's Roger Miller.

sit high, getting ideas. Ain't nothing but a fool to live like this. Out all night, running wild. 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Dang me, dang me. They ought to take a rope and hang me high from the highest tree. 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One more. 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Six rounds bought and I bought five. 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So dang me, dang me. 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One more. They say roses are red and violets are purple, and sugar's sweet, so is maple syrup. 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My pappy was a pistol, I'm a son of a gun. I said, dang me, dang me. They ought to take a rope and hang me high from the highest tree. Woman, would you?

Country Pop Grammy winner Roger Miller, and dang me, they ought to take a rope and hang me. I'm Dick Bartley. This is Solid Gold Scrapbook, the Pop Music Almanac. And the countdown of the best of today in 1964 will continue in a moment.

yeah, old Dino. Everybody loves somebody sometime. We're counting them down. All the big hits of today in 1964. Here's Johnny Rivers and Memphis.

Baby, where did our love go? Diana Ross and the Supremes. We're remembering the best of today in 1964. I was just a kid, but I remember every one of these songs, just as if it were yesterday. Here's Ragdoll, The Four Seasons.

0: The Beatles and Who Else? Solid Gold Scrapbook has been written, produced, and engineered by Dick Bartley for the United Stations Radio Network.
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4: So I'm supposed to go down to Florida next week after we're done here. That's where all my relatives live. I don't really want to go. Florida, a lot of old people down there. You know, they live in those minimum security prisons. That's where they put all the old people. What's with all the security there, with the guard gate, with the arm coming down, everyone's got a uniform, guns? Are the old people trying to escape, or are people stealing old people? What is the security problem? I just can't drive around there. You know how the old people drive? They drive slow, they sit low. That is their motto. State flag of Florida should be just a steering wheel with a hat and two knuckles on it. And that left turn signal on for when they left the house that morning. That's a legal turn in Florida. It's known as an eventual left. You can signal this week, turn any following year of your life. What is that age that old people reach where they decide when they back out of a driveway, they're not looking anymore? You know how they do that? They just go, well, I'm old and I'm coming back. I survive. Let's see if you can. One thing I do like about being with my older relatives, it makes me feel like a kid again. You know, they're feeding you. You're trying to steal candy. Candy was my whole life when I was a kid. That was first 10 years of my life. I think the only clear thought I had was get candy. That was it. Family, friends, school. They're just obstacles in the way of the candy. I'm out for the candy here. I'm just thinking, get candy, get candy, get candy, get candy, get candy. That's why you have to teach kids not to take candy from a stranger if they're playing in a playground, because they're such candy moron idiot brains. They're just, this man has candy, I'm going with him, goodbye, I don't care what happens to me, get candy, get candy, get candy, get candy. Don't go, they'll torture you, they'll kidnap you, it doesn't matter, he has an O. Henry, I have to take that chance. Get candy, get candy, get candy. So the first time you hear the concept of Halloween when you're a kid, your brain can't even process the information. You're like, what is this? What did you say? So what did you say about giving out candy? Who was giving out candy? Everyone that we know is just giving out candy? Are you kidding me? When is this happening? Where? Why? Take me with you. I gotta be a part of this. I'll do anything that they want. I can wear that.
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0: Mr. Hank Ballard. Hank Ballard and the Midnighters on the King record label. That's exactly what I'm doing. I am unwinding myself.
1: Watch out! Here comes another Relics and Rarities Sure Shot!

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This is Relics and Rarities. 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
6: Calorator weather. It's going to be clear and cold tonight. We'll have a low of 32. Then tomorrow, partly cloudy skies. Much warmer with a high Saturday 55. Then on Sunday, cloudy, warm, a chance of showers, and our high Sunday 61. In downtown Columbus, we have partly cloudy skies now and 49.
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0: ZCOM Radio, the ZCOM Radio Hour of 1983. It's The Tubes and She's a Beauty. That was produced by David Foster, by the way. And before that, it was Todd Rundgren and Love is the Answer. I think it really is. I'm not sure what the question was, but love is the answer. I'm Bart Shore. Thank you for hanging out this last hour with me on the ZCOM Radio Hour. I sure appreciate you being here. Another guy that was in Chicago just this last week, which I didn't go to see. All the shows were sold out. He did like three of them. Van Morrison. Here's an outtake of one of his all-time great songs, version you never probably heard before. This is Glad Tidings, and it's on the ZCOM Radio Hour.
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6: Dear Lord, baby Jesus, or as our brothers to the south call you, Jesus, we thank you so much for this bountiful harvest of Domino's, KFC, and the always delicious Taco Bell. 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Also want to thank you for my best friend and teammate, Cal Naughton Jr., who's got my back no matter what.
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10: Carl Day at the Castle, 1 mile past Montrose at Crystal Lake Park tonight. Then that's 8:30 until 11:30 with Hobson's Choice. 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
10: The convention does this week's WHLO pick it. Hey there, little Miss Mary. 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I only want to kiss you one time.
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0: quite stylish. And maybe I seem a bit confused. Yeah, maybe, but I got you pegged. But I don't know what to do with those tossed salads and scrambled eggs. They're calling again. Scrambled eggs all over my face. What is a boy to do? Frasier has left the building.
1: 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And this is Bonnie Pointer, Hand Must Have Sent You. 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
7: 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Coming up next.
8: The Beatles are great, Harvey Edmonds says so. 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
9: I love them. I don't care what anybody thinks. I love the Beatles for them, and I'll always love them. Even when I'm 105 and an old grandmother, I love them. And Paul McCartney, if you are listening, Adrian from Brooklyn loves you with all her heart.
10: 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I can't help it. I mean, I have to move around. I can't stand still. I've tried it, and I can't do it.
11: Now, wait a minute. 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
12: And now,

0: From September of 1957, Elvis with Jailhouse Rock. It was the title track to his third movie. The single hit number one for 7 weeks during the fall of 1957. The movie, Jailhouse Rock, co-starred the beautiful Judy Tyler, who was tragically killed in a horrific car accident before the film was released, and Elvis was devastated. Before that, we started the show off with the Beatles from 1963, covering Barrett Strong with Money. That's what I want. But that's not what we want here on the Mop Tops and the King. We're here to celebrate the music of Elvis and the Beatles.
1: Thank you very much.
0: My name's Steve Chelmsford. I'd like to welcome you to another episode of the Mop Tops and the King, an hour of Beatles and Elvis music with some fun surprises in between. Today's episode is number 716, and I hope you enjoy today's show. Let's head back to the year 1967. Here are the Beatles with a track from their Sgt. Pepper's Lonely Hearts Club Band album, written by John and Paul. She's Leaving Home.

0: Elvis and the Beatles go better together than peanut butter and jelly. 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
1: Well, it's one for the money, two for the show, three to get ready, now go, cat, go, but don't you step on my blue suede shoe. Well, you can do anything.

Elvis from 1956 with another rock and roll classic. His cover of Carl Perkins' quintessential rock and roll song, Blue Suede Shoes. My name is Steve Chelmsford. You're listening to The Mop Tops and The King from Chelmsford, USA.

0: Hello, this is Ringo from Liverpool, and when I'm not singing me songs, I'm listening to The Mop Tops and The King with Steve Chelmsford.
1: Thank you very much, Ringo. Peace and love. It's time now for some 3 degrees separation of Elvis and the Beatles. Today's subject is the great Johnny Cash. Johnny Cash and Elvis both got their start at Sun Records, and I think Johnny first met Elvis in 1955. They were on the same tour. Here's Johnny Cash from 1996 from his Unchained album with his fabulous cover of I've Been Everywhere.
2: I was toting my pack along the dusty Winnemucca Road when along came a semi with a high-end canvas covered load. If you're going to Winnemucca Mac with me, you can ride. 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

0: The Beatles from their 1969 Abbey Road album with what I would call a masterpiece, the Golden Slumbers Medley. Written by Paul McCartney, it includes Golden Slumbers, Carry That Weight, and The End. 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My name is Steve Chelmsford. 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It's time now to venture south to the great state of Texas to visit with our very dear friend, Priscilla Rose of Texas, with this week's Spotlight on Elvis.
1: This is Priscilla Rose of Texas with this week's Spotlight on Elvis. The other day, I stumbled upon a book I hadn't heard of, but immediately knew I had to read. The book is called Elvis, Me, and the Lemonade Stand Summer by Leslie Gentile. This is a middle grade children's book, meaning its target audience is readers around ages 8 through 12, give or take a few years. Elvis, Me, and the Lemonade Stand Summer takes place in 1978. It's been nearly 1 year since Elvis died, or so the world believes. The main character, 11-year-old Truly Bateman, is convinced Elvis is alive when a man who looks like, walks like, and talks like Elvis stops at her lemonade stand one day. He rents a trailer in the trailer park where she lives on Vancouver Island in Canada, and Truly spends the summer sleuthing like someone out of an Agatha Christie novel to determine if this man really is the king of rock and roll. Aside from all the Elvis references, this book is a work of heart. Truly's mom isn't very present, but the trailer park community takes care of Truly that summer, and it's a really heartwarming story. If you're an Elvis fan or a fan of historical fiction, you're going to want to read this book, or even share it with the younger readers in your life. There is a sequel titled Elvis, Me, and the Postcard Winter, which I plan to read next. I'm Priscilla Rose of Texas, and this has been Spotlight on Elvis.

0: Released on June 18th, 1963, Elvis with You're the Devil in Disguise. Young John Lennon was a celebrity guest on a BBC television program called Jukebox Jury, in which the young Lennon voted Elvis's new song a miss. He also said that Elvis was turning into Bing Crosby. Wow, pretty brash from the young Beatle. The song went on to become number one in several countries around the world, including the UK. It hit number three on the Hot 100. My name is Steve Chelmsford. 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
1: I got blisters on my fingers!
0: It's now time for what we like to call the Monkees Moment, our tribute to the prefab for the Monkees. And they do relate to the Beatles. Back in 1966, NBC created a TV show called The Monkees. The show was loosely based on the Beatles movie A Hard Day's Night. NBC was attempting to create an American version of the Beatles. And here are the Monkees from 1967 with a fabulous track, Look Out, Here Comes Tomorrow.

0: Hey, this is Matt here from Chelmsford in the UK. I'm visiting Steve Chelmsford in the MTK studio in Chelmsford, Massachusetts. And you're listening to The Mop Tops and The King.
1: Thank you very much.
2: Now I've got a most familiar figure and face for all of you across the country here with me now. Of the original Beatles, Mr. John Lennon.
3: Hello,
2: John. Nice to see you, John.
3: Nice
2: want to move
3: here.
2: That up just a little closer.
3: How are you?
2: What's been your view of this American professional football scene?
3: It's an amazing event and sight. It makes rock concerts look like tea parties. But I must say, the first thing I heard when I got in was I'm playing a Beatles tune yesterday, which cheered me up no end. I've been trying to follow the game, but I couldn't understand why half the team was off and half the team was on.
2: Well, we can't explain that to you now, but what's your general impression of the game as compared with A, rugby, and B, soccer, football?
3: It's nothing like soccer, but I can see a very close relationship to rugby football, which has the same shape ball and they move 15 yards down the line at a time. But I can see the game here has changed completely from that. But it's very similar in its aspects. The goals are the same. They have points the same. They have to get a touchdown the same. But they don't have the scrum here, where both teams really punch each other, you know?
2: Well, we have our own kind of scrum, as we've been showing with defensive end Freddie Dreyer, number 89 of the Rams all night. Will the Beatles ever reunite?
3: You never know. You never know. I mean, it's always in the wind. If it looked like this, it might be worth doing, right?
2: You did just spend the weekend with Ringo.
3: Yeah, and I promised him I'd mention his album out now, and I said I wouldn't mention my own, which is out now, too. Forget it.
2: Thank you very much,
3: John. It's been
2: John.
3: A pleasure. Thanks for having me, Harry.
2: Well, maybe we'll get to talk to you later in the show. Right now, we've got to rejoin the Giffer.
3: Giffer, over to Giffer. Bye-bye.

0: From 1962, Elvis with Follow That Dream. It was the title track to his ninth movie and one of his better movies. It's a kind of a romantic comedy. It's pretty funny, and Elvis's performance is great.
1: Thank you very much.
0: Before that, we heard from former Beatle John Lennon from his 1971 Imagine album with Jealous Guy. You're listening to The Mop Tops and The King. My name is Steve Chelmsford. I'm not a jealous guy.
1: Thank you very much.
0: Here are The Beatles from September of 1969 with Come Together.

This is Al Williamson from Portsmouth in the United Kingdom. And you are listening to The Mop Tops and the King with Steve Chelmsford.

0: Thank you.
1: Elvis, recorded live on stage at Madison Square Garden the evening of June 10th, 1972, with That's All Right. My name is Steve Chelmsford. You're listening to The Mop Tops and The King from Chelmsford, USA.

This is Dan Ely from Cookeville, Tennessee. I was just a fan in 1974 when I got an opportunity to hang out with Paul McCartney and Wings for 3 weeks. And it's a pleasure being here, and you're listening to Mop Tops and the King.

0: Solo Beatle Paul McCartney from his 1999 Run Devil Run album, covering Chuck Berry with Brown Eyed Handsome Man. You're listening to The Mop Tops and The King, and once again, it is my pleasure to welcome back to the MTK studio our very good friend, Mark with a K. Mark, it's so great to see you again.
1: Always a pleasure. Thank you for having me.
0: Now, you have told me in the past, your favorite era of rock and roll music is the late 50s and early 60s.
1: Absolutely.
0: And one of your favorite artists, among many, Johnny Tillotson.
1: Yes.
0: I don't know much about him.
1: He died in the first quarter of 2025, and he had some great hits. Poetry in Motion, his cover of Send Me the Pillow You Dream On, Talk Back Trembling Lips, and others. And he wrote a song that Elvis covered.
0: He and Elvis were friends, I think, as well.
1: They were, yes. I believe that Johnny Tillotson opened for Elvis in 1956 when Elvis was just becoming famous and Johnny Tillotson still was an unknown. And I believe that this is real, not anything that people have put together, because I seem to recall having heard Johnny Tillotson talk about the honor of opening for Elvis.
0: And I've seen a few photos of Elvis and Johnny Tillotson together, and I know they're legit, they're real.
1: Absolutely.
0: Mark, what song shall we play today?
1: Let's hear Elvis's cover of Johnny Tillotson's It Keeps Right on a Hurtin'. Johnny wrote it, Elvis covered it in 1969, and we're going to hear it now. It Keeps Right on a Hurtin' on The Mop Tops and The King.

From 1964, The Beatles with I Should Have Known Better, featured in their first movie, A Hard Day's Night. My name is Steve Chelmsford. I'd like to thank you very much for joining me today on The Mop Tops and The King. I hope you've enjoyed today's show. Special thanks once again to Mark with a K for dropping by the MTK studio. Also special thanks to Priscilla Rose of Texas and all the stations that carry the show. Thank you very much. But most of all, thank you. We'll see you next week. Bye-bye.

0: Thanks, Mo.
1: I'd like to say thank you on behalf of the group and ourselves, and I hope we pass the audition.
2: 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Thank you and good night.
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4: We continue now with the Beatles. In 1967, they starred in their first and only television spectacular, Magical Mystery Tour. It told the story of the Beatles' rise to fame and glory, and featured their 47th hit. And he left.

0: Jenny Lane from the album Magical Mystery Tour, soundtrack to the Beatles' first TV movie. Critics reviewed it as everything from blatant rubbish to a triumph, but almost everyone agreed that it contained some of the Beatles' most abstract lyrics. George Harrison.
1: Sometimes, you know, we play games with ourselves. We do things for our own amusement, just abstract, like abstract paintings, and then it's the person who looks at it who puts his own meaning to it, really. It might be the same meaning as the artist, but that doesn't really matter. It's just, like, part of abstract thing is so that you can make it whatever you want to make it.
0: Producer Phil Spector analyzed the abstractions in The Flip Side of Penny Lane, a song called Strawberry Fields Forever.
2: Yeah. Try playing it backwards and you'll hear what it would sound like. Let me take you.
3: Let me take you down, 'cause I'm going to...
2: Well, this is the record that everybody puts all the hidden meanings to, right? And they probably got it off a signpost.
3: Nothing is real.
2: I think that's the beauty of the Beatles, that so much of this stuff doesn't have to be explained. And you know, really, that's really it.

0: I like the horns a lot. I love this melody coming up right here. That's a great melody. And the theme, going back. It was nice, and it made its point. I think it wasn't enjoyed enough as a record, but it was too much inside trying to be put into it. I just dug it for. I like the other side of the record a whole lot, too. What they're trying to do is really what's on this record is to probably, well, if it's to blow people's minds or whatever it is they've accomplished, I think they just I accept them more on a very realistic basis rather than on the fantasy basis that it's all up in the air and that it has 12,000 meanings. It's a very real record to me. Yes, but it's all wrong. That is, I think I disagree. His echo, they might have overdubbed him through an amplifier, guitar amplifier. All these things are just, sometimes these things are big accidents that happen on a session. The Rodgers and Hart of today, Rodgers and Hammerstein, Jerome Kern, Ira and George Gershwin, that's who they are. Musically, and Paul McCartney is probably the greatest rock and roll singer that ever lived. John Lennon runs a close second.
1: Again, George Harrison.
2: The main thing that I felt from the 60s thing that happened was the realization that all the goodness and all the strength and things that can support life is all coming out of love, and not just as simple as, you know, one guy saying to a chick, I love you, you know, as a personally, like an emotional sort of thing, that is, but the love of just real love, which is like unconditional love, because so often we say, you know, I love you if, you know, I love you when, I love you but, and that's not real love. You know, I don't want to just hear the word. I want to feel it and see it and be it.

0: This was a song that was written specially for a television performance, which was a worldwide hookup, went to every country in the world, and I was told, at a conservative estimate, there were about 200 million people watching. And it was being filmed live, no pre-recording. I mean, even what you call live these days isn't live, but this really was live. And we got a lot of people into the studio and made a kind of scene of it. And then at the last moment, just before we were going to go on the air, the producer, who was sitting in a truck outside, came in with tremendous panic. He said, "Our communications have broken down. He said, I can't get through to the studio. You'll have to relay my instructions to the people in the studio when we're on the air." So I said, "Thanks." That's all I needed. It was, in fact, it was so sort of tense that I just giggled. And I thought, well, you know, nothing you can do about it except laugh, really. And it went off pretty well.
1: All You Need Is Love, Strawberry Fields Forever, and Penny Lane. All from the Beatles' 1967 TV special, Magical Mystery Tour. Coming up next, Beatle Motion Picture number 3.
2: Hello, everybody. This is George Harrison of the Beatles. And on behalf of the Beatles, I'd like to invite you to be our guest at the special opening night premiere of Yellow Submarine.
1: Yellow Submarine is next when we continue. We continue now with the Beatles.

0: Yellow Submarine, released early in 1968, was the Beatles' first full-length animated motion picture.
1: There was a company in America who wanted to do a cartoon featuring the Beatles, and Al Brodax was the producer of the film, and he got a number of writers together, one of which, the main writer of Yellow Submarine, emerged later on as a hit writer of films. In fact, his name was Eric Siegel, and he then came to fame later on writing Love Story. The boys didn't really want too much to be done about the film. They weren't very interested in the film, quite honestly. They thought it was a pain in the neck. But then at the last moment, the boys realized they had something good in the film. They saw it, and they approved of it.
0: Besides making Yellow Submarine in 1968, the Beatles busied themselves with other projects. In April, they started Apple Corps Limited, a new company designed to manage Beatle affairs and to launch deserving new recording artists. A few months later, they recorded

The Beatles and Hey Jude. It was number one on the charts for 9 weeks. Also in the fall of 1968, demonstrators battled with police in Chicago at the Democratic National Convention. It was a time when campus unrest, violence, and political paranoia was a national craze. The Beatles responded with a recording addressed to radical activists the world over. Their message surprised some, disappointed others, but moved many. We'll hear it when we continue with The Beatles. The Beatles, 1968.

0: The Beatles' main project in 1968 was a production of a two-record set titled simply The Beatles, which fans have come to know as The White Album. George Harrison was asked what he thought of their new LP.
1: And it's definitely our best album, and it's just more things in it, more variation. I think generally everything's getting better.
0: Here's a collage from The Beatles' White Album.

0: This is the voice of Billy Preston.
1: Back in 1962, when I was over in Europe with Little Richard and Sam Cooke, the Beatles were on the show as a supporting act, and we became tight friends. And when they came to America, I ran into them in San Francisco, and they remembered me. We went out and partied together and everything. And then it was about 3 or 4 years after that, I think, because I was with Ray Charles, and we were in Europe, and George came to see the show and sent a message back for me to call him, you know, and come down to see the guys. And when I went down, they were filming Let It Be, cameras rolling and tape rolling, and that's... So they said, well, sit on in, you know, and I did, and they said, well, take a solo, and I did, and next thing I knew, Get Back, you know, was out with my name on it.

0: George Martin remembers Get Back and the studio sessions for the Beatle album Let It Be.
1: Well, this was probably the most unhappy album we've ever had. Yeah, the boys were rowing with each other all the time. It was the real breakup, I thought. And it went on and on. There were the continual wrangles, even punch-ups. And John had insisted that when we did this album, it was going to be what he called an honest album, completely authentic. He didn't want any overdubbing of voices. He didn't want any overdubbing of instruments. He wanted it to be a live performance. Didn't want even want any editing. He wanted it to be a one-take job, and that was it. So we recorded and we recorded and recorded. We'd been working and rehearsing this for so long. The original idea of the whole album, which was a great one, was to make a live album anyway of new material. But we had nowhere to perform. It was in the middle of the winter in England. And we finished up by saying, well, look, we've got all this ready. Why don't we give a performance? Where are we going to do it? There's no place to do it. Okay, they said the boy, let's go and do it on the roof so everybody hears it. And we put out loudspeakers in the streets. And the boys went up on the roof and just sang. And, of course, in no time at all, I mean, it was echoing miles across London, you know, this huge sound of Beatle music. And the police station was only a quarter mile down the road in Savile Row. In no time at all, the police were knocking on the door saying, what are you doing? You're causing a nuisance. And we sort of held them off. And eventually they broke in, or they didn't break in, we had to leave them in. And I think in the film, we see police coming up, don't you? I thought we were going to end up in jail, all of us.

0: The Beatles and Come Together. Once again, George Harrison.
1: For me, I can see all around beautiful girls in one way. You know, ones who look good. And sometimes you see ones who don't particularly look good but have such beauty within them. And when you get a combination of both, then it's fantastic. Beauty to me is something which comes from within and is not limited to the physical body, although that is helpful. It's really just something which is coming out of the heart, you know, beauty like that.

0: Let It Be from the album of the same name. Production credit was given to Phil Spector. The Beatles' original producer, George Martin, comments on the end result.
1: Well, Spector, I always had tremendous admiration for. I love his recordings, particularly the earlier stuff. I mean, he's made some amazing records. You've Lost That Loving Feeling is one of my favourites of all time. But he has this characteristic of putting in the kitchen sink, you know, using five pianos and 64 trombones, which is fine. It's his style. It's not my style. I like a fairly clinical approach to things. And we just have different opinion about the way things should be done. I didn't like what he did on Let It Be, and I protested against it, but I couldn't do anything about it. In fact, we have arguments about the credits because he wanted my name taken off the album. And I said, no, I think best way of doing it is, look, why don't you have recording produced by George Martin, overproduced by Phil Spector.

0: In the spring of 1970, shortly after the release of The Long and Winding Road, Paul McCartney stunned Beatle fans. He announced that he was quitting the group, and a few weeks later, the Beatles officially broke up. It's no longer possible to say anything meaningful about the Beatles with a dry third-person narrative. Imagination, first, best, taste, international significance, success. Those are some of the easy words. Between January 1964 and May 1970, the Beatles racked up more than 60 hits, over half of which climbed into the top 10. 20 of their songs reached number one, an unprecedented achievement in the recording industry. Worldwide, the Beatles have sold more than 85 million albums and 120 million singles. The key to the Beatles was and always will be their incredible music, which sounds as fresh, relevant, and exciting today as it did the day it was recorded. Leader and founder, John Lennon.
1: Most people enjoyed the Beatles and still enjoy it either separately, together, or whatever form it is. And mostly we get love. There's a few people that hate what we did or what they think we did. But in general, we get love, and I appreciate it. You know, people are friendly to me on the street, and but I groove on it. You know, why should I cry if somebody says, "Hey, I love you, why don't you get back together?" You know, it's good with me. I had fun doing it.
0: The Beatles. They've been heralded, adored, criticized, banned, and condemned. But most of all, loved. The history of rock and roll continues. A formal breakup of the Beatles by a London court left four men in their early 30s a lot richer, a little confused, and suddenly on their own. One of them was John Winston Lennon, born October 9, 1940 in Liverpool, England. John was by far the most visible and controversial ex-Beatle, enlisting in the anti-Vietnam War, women's liberation, and various other causes as the spirit moved him.

instant karma was credited to John Ono Lennon, one of the many names that the King Beetle recorded under. Others include Mel Torment, Dr. Winston Oboogie, Dr. Dream, Booker Table and the Maitre D's, the Reverend Thumbs Gherkin, and Captain Kundalini. But perhaps his most famous and controversial solo record was credited to John Lennon and the Plastic Ono Band. This is Imagine.

0: A fellow ex-Beatle, Paul McCartney, talks about the lyrics of John Lennon.
1: I don't know how he does it, and he doesn't know how he does it, but he just writes. It's like any writer, you know. I think they're great words, you know.

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3: McKee in the morning, Shaft at night. Sounds like the perfect day, doesn't it? Well, if that sounds familiar, but not necessarily in that order, join McKee in the morning. All of Atlanta is 6 to 10 tomorrow morning. Isaac Hayes with Barry Chase at 460.
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9: Cold-hearted orb that rules the night, removes the colors from our sight. 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
1: Somewhere in New Jersey, there's this guy named Dave who has this giant 60s record collection and this pirate radio station in his attic with a transmitter he built from the Allied catalog. 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
3: Yeah, mom is cracking the whip. She says, son, you're buying too many records. The house is filling up and the floors are going to collapse. This is Cracking the Whip on Old Dave the Rave. Yes, indeed. 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

Whiskey Whitney all you wanna. I'm still gonna buy these records. I love them. The Frantics on the Dolt record label, tune called The Whip. Yes. Here's a record that I wanna whip the program directors.

to number 99, 1 week only in June of 62 on the Billboard charts. Ray and Bob out of California and a great tune on the Lido record label called Air Travel. Don't Give Me No Friction. That's the name of this cool 45 on the Mercury record label. The group

That probably could have been a big hit record for Tommy James and the Shondells off the Moni Moni album, Some Kind of Love. Here's a record that's looking good. Roger Collins did it first. Here's a wicked

Oh, yeah, I feel like the Wicked Picket here in the No Static Attic. She's looking good. Of course, Wicked Picket, though, he had the hit record with that particular song of She's Looking Good. Wicked Picket is singing that song to Linda Gator there in upstate New York, one of our great listeners. And speaking of great, a lost 45 here by Mr. Joe Tex.

0: I know what it means. S-Y-S-L-J-F-M, the letter song. 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
2: Well, the weather, definitely no jewel. Cloudy, a chance of some showers tonight. Low down around 40. Mostly cloudy, chance of rain tomorrow. High 50, partly cloudy tomorrow night. Low 38. Weekend looks real good, though. All the way through Monday, supposed to be sunshine. Temperatures in the 60s.

0: flying saucers have invaded our planet. Washington, London, Paris, Moscow are key targets. The whole world is under attack. Can it survive?
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0: 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Breathtaking spectacle. 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
7: 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I am Ted Anthony. 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Right now, Gordon Lightfoot, a young man from Canada. 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

0: Really, we bought a select comfort bed. I don't know if you're familiar with it, but each side of the bed has its own number. The higher the number, the harder the mattress. My side of the bed, 100. Marble slab, that's it. 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Mattress wrapped around her like a flour tortilla. 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So I roll over to kiss her goodnight. I fall into a ditch. I can't get out. I'm like laying there. She's going, get off of me. What are you doing over here? Get off of me. By the way, if you're a newlywed, that's the sound of 32 years of love right there. Yeah. Yes. You're on my hair. You haven't shaved. Your breath smells. Stop touching me. Ah. Don't get me wrong, we still try to get romantic. We just save it for special holidays now. Turns out Tammy's favorite is leap year. Yeah. I didn't even know that was a holiday. I really didn't. I'll dim the lights and put on some Sade, and Tammy says, wow, has it been 4 years already? All right, I'll get the good flannel and the hunting socks on tonight, Jeff.
1: I'm Joe Brennan, Air Patrol One. Now for a look at the east side, we'll go to Jeff.
2: East Independence Boulevard looking a lot better. It's thinning out, especially around the Coliseum area. It's moving at the foot of speeds. No accidents or stopped vehicles. Central Avenue also moving very well. It's about an accident earlier on Mid Hill Wilgrove Road. It's in the clearing stage. It's in the outbound lane about a mile from Albemarle Road. Lynn, that's the WROQ Traffic Patrol brought to you by Holly Farms. I'm Jeff King.

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3: It's 24 degrees. This is Byron McGregor, CKLW 2020 News. And that's what's happening today, November 28, 1967.
4: The United States dollar took another pounding on German, French, and British exchanges this morning, hitting the lowest point ever known in West Germany.
5: That does it for Big Tom Rivers, 1971, and Hank O'Neill starts a brand new year next at CKLW. 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
9: CKLW and Charlie Van Dyke back at 103 on a $1 million weekend. Don't think of me as anything particularly special. I'm very happy and pleased to be here. Now just a West Coast DJ, hit movie actor. Come to think of it, you're damn lucky I showed up. CKLW and Charlie Van Dyke at 134. William Heritage and the theme from SWAT. I say, since I just left Hollywood, I do know what the next episode of SWAT will be. You tune into the next show, you'll see the special weapons and tactical unit answering code 1025. That is a disturbance at a motel involving a donkey.
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0: CKLW presenting the original Million Dollar Weekend. 5:30, Big Jim Edwards here, raised by a wild band of Muscatel crazed gypsies. CKLW 541, Big Jim Edwards here on the Million Dollar Weekend. Just another empty bottle in the garbage can of life.
1: Linda Holland of Dearborn, Michigan. If you had your choice, dear, where on this continent would you like to go?
2: Los Angeles, California. Linda,
1: Los Angeles, California. You got it. Round trip airfare for two.
3: Rosemary Kendo of Cleveland, Ohio. If you had your choice, where on this continent would you like to go? San Francisco, California. Rosemary, you've just run round trip for two. Airfare to San Francisco, California.
1: This is Gloria Ivanovic of Farmington. If you had your choice, where in the world would you like to go?
2: Kenya, Africa.
1: You got it. Round trip airfare for two to Kenya, Africa. This is Ivanovic. Why would you like to visit Kenya?
2: I've been here for 20 years.
1: Congratulations, dear, from the Big Eight.
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5: Fire burn, cauldron bubble, here come the contest on the double. 9 o'clock at the Big Eight on Halloween night. I'm game. All attractive adult females are... Am I invited to trick or treat with me in the studios? I not only do the trick, baby, I guarantee the treat. Want some candy, little girl? Come here. Come here. Oh, the witchy woman. Eagles, baby.
6: Look at, she's sitting over. She's going to talk to JoJo a second.
7: JoJo.
6: He's in love with that lady.
7: JoJo.
8: Yes, sir.
7: You know that baton you lost?
8: Oh, yes.
7: I just found it.
8: I don't think I want to know where you found it.
7: Neither do I.
8: Okay, what else has Jerry Burbank disclosed about me?
9: Married to Byron McGregor.
8: I'm what?
9: JoJo.
8: Yes?
9: Are you high?
8: Am I what?
9: Are you high?
8: I am high above the Lodge Freeway right now.
9: Well, give us some. What's it like up there?
8: I'll tell you what. Cheech. Is this Cheech or is this Chong? I can't tell you.
9: This is Chong.
10: And this is Cheech. And we're Cheech and Chong.
9: I'm the tall guy.
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12: 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So I say music. I'm JJ. Let's do it. KFRC. Now sorting through thousands of guesses, searching for a winner of Mick Jagger's personal automobile. If you think you know the secret get-off location, by all means, get it to us now. 9:30 with me, Jack Friday. KFRC. 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Already this year, over $32,000 in cash and prizes have been offered, but the winning is only beginning.
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14: 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I'm answering letters from disc jockeys I know across the country, talking to people from magazines and stuff. 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
12: 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If you could just see it. 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

0: I'm George Taylor Morris, and here are some items from our Reelin' in the Years date book that bring the 60s into focus. You know, it never ceases to amaze me how today's headlines mirror those of years gone by. For example, it was this week in 1964 when a document was signed at the White House that few people objected to because they couldn't have imagined the final consequences. The president was Lyndon Johnson, and what he signed was called the Gulf of Tonkin Resolution.
1: As president and commander-in-chief, it is my duty to the American people to report that renewed hostile actions against United States ships on the high seas in the Gulf of Tonkin have today required me to order the military forces of the United States to take action in reply.
0: Those were the words that led to full American involvement in the Vietnam War. A couple of other datebook items from 64. The first Beatles movie premiered in this country, A Hard Day's Night. Time magazine advised readers to, quote, avoid this film at all costs. Hey, everybody can be wrong once. And it was also this weekend in 64 that the creator of James Bond died, writer Ian Fleming. Penthouse magazine is celebrating its 18th anniversary this week, and it's been 13 years since Richard Nixon resigned as president. A couple of folks celebrating birthdays this weekend. Andy Frazier from Free is 35. Ian Anderson of Jethro Tull will be 40 on Monday, the same day Righteous Brother Bobby Hatfield turns 47. And let's rock our way out of the date book now with the number one song from this weekend in 1966 as we continue Reelin' in the Years.

Reelin' and the Monkees from 1967, and I guess any day now we'll all get a chance to hear how Mickey Davey and Peter have matured when the Monkees' new album Pool It hits the record stores, and I understand they're still knocking them dead in concert across the country. It was the Trogs at the top with Wild Thing, and Joe Cocker did Cry Me a River.

0: Jesse Colin Young and Quicksilver Messenger Service are just ahead of us, so stay where you are as Reelin' in the Years rolls on the Global Satellite Network. Coast to coast via satellite from Hollywood, I'm George Taylor Morris, and we're Reelin' in the Years this weekend with Jesse Colin Young, who has a new album out on Cypress Records called The Highway Is for Heroes. And if you're a fan, it's certainly worth adding to your collection. Going back a few years to Jesse's past, there's a Youngblood song that's getting renewed attention these days because of the focus on Vietnam vets. The song is Darkness, Darkness, and Jesse told us what inspired him to write it.
1: Fear, which has always been a great driving force in my life, perhaps in all of our lives. I remember when I was in prep school and studying creative writing with a man. And he, I remember when he told me that fear, he said, fear makes the world go round, kid. And fear made my world go round, and Darkness, Darkness was a way for me to get in touch with that. At the same time, I think it was about the Vietnam War.

0: A 60s Minute on Reeling in the Years.
1: I'm going to tell the people the facts of what I saw in there.
2: What you saw in there was nothing.
1: I don't call brutality nothing, Colonel.
2: That man was lining us up for a VC mortar crew.
1: There's still such a thing as due process.
2: Out here, due process is a bullet.
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4: 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Stay tuned as Philips Milk of Magnesia brings you Woman on the Run.
5: McDonald's is our kind of place. It's such a happy place.
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7: These are the voyages of the starship Enterprise. 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

Some of that early Motown magic from Smokey and the Miracles going to a go-go. Fresh Air is one of those Quicksilver Messenger Service classics we get requests to play from time to time, so I hope you enjoyed that. And Darkness, Darkness was from the Youngbloods. When we come back, we'll have a vintage comedy clip from one of your favorite 60s groups of crazies as we continue reeling in the years.

0: Hollywood, I'm George Taylor Morris, and here's a Reelin' in the Years classic from one of the most inventive comedy teams ever dreamed up. I mean, who else but Firesign Theater would put you in the studio audience for the final moments of a game show called Beat the Reaper?
1: This is it. Doctor, give him that really big disease. Now, patient, can you hear me? You've got 10 seconds to tell us what you've got. And for the last time, beat the Reaper!
2: I think I feel... I don't know, whatever... Whatever it is, I want to die!
1: Oh, I'm terribly sorry. That's not correct. You didn't beat the Reaper.
2: Oh.
1: Doctor, bring the patient out and show the amphitheater audience and all the folks at home just what he's contracted.
3: According to my careful prosthesis, this man has the plague.
1: Thank you, Doctor.
3: You're welcome.
1: You've got the plague. Well, isn't it? But first,

There's one we like to save for full moon weekends like this one, Van Morrison on Reelin' in the Years. We started with a short piece from Fireside Theater's Waiting for the Electrician, or someone like him, Beat the Reaper, and followed that with A Crazy World of Arthur Brown and Fire from 1968. Next, it's this week's choice for our Reelin' in the Years Hall of Fame collection as we continue on the Global Satellite Network. I'm George Taylor Morris, and we have a West Coast classic this week to add to our Reelin' in the Years Hall of Fame collection. That this song was ever a hit was even a surprise to the group that sang it, because it was meant as a parody of a number one hit they had had a year earlier. As it turned out, the song became a top 10 hit in 1968 and gave girls with the name it honored something to call their own. This week's choice for our Reelin' in the Years Hall of Fame, The Turtles and Eleanor.

0: Perhaps the only song with the lyric etc. in it, The Turtles and Eleanor, this week's choice for our Reelin' in the Years Hall of Fame collection.
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1: It is indeed. We are back. Yeah. This is the Test Transmission. This is live, warm, blood flowing through our veins, getting ready to do it. Back to all of our listeners. We know you are out there. We are here. Please, with Bruce. This is Laser Hot Hits, and I am John Rock and Roll Anthony. I'd like to send out my sincerest and most gratitude thanks to my buddy John, James, and Mike. They are the main wire twisters who crank us back up, got us rocking and rolling on the airways of all Europe. They are our wire twisters, the brewers of Laser Blast, and also the brewers of their own home beer. I think we might put that in a bottle and call it John Rock and Roll Beer. I don't know. I'm going to have to get the patent from them and see if we can't make up a little bit. Here's Pride in the Name of Love. It is the right time to tell a friend that Laser Hot Hits is back. That's right. No more boring radio. The only fun station in all of Europe is back doing it to you. That's right. You and you. Everybody put your hand up to the radio. I want you to feel something move. Rainbow, since you've been gone, Laser Hot Hits. Good evening, Europe. 9:35, John Rock and Roll Anthony at Laser Hot Hits. We are back and we are rocking and non-stop it all night long. ZZ Top, three men from Texas, two of them with the funny beards, and one of them kind of looks like a normal person. Don't know how he got mixed up with those other two. Give me all your loving, Laser Hot Hits. We're back.
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5: 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Can you leave the room? Outstanding. No, I could not do something
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3: The counter up there, see? 33. When it gets to 40, hold on. When it gets to 40, is the cool introduction, like right about now? Yeah, WNFR. 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
8: WKIX, it's 410. This is Jim Harrison. Hi, good to be with you this morning. I'm just an angel in your arms. What's that? You want me to take off my wings? My robe too, huh? Well, here it comes.

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4: This show is one-hit wonders of the 1960s. A one-hit wonder is a very broad term. Basically, it's a song from a band that the band only charted the once. July 61, we're going to hear a song that hit its peak position of number 2 on July 31, and it comes in part 1 and part 2, and only part 1 is the one-hit wonder.

That was I Like It Like That. First, we heard part one. Of course, it was followed by part two. And part one hit its peak position of number two on July 31, 1961. Let's see. We got another Angel song slated to go next. Pretty Little Angel Eyes, Curtis Lee. And we'll follow that with Who Put the Bomb? We'll ask the musical question. Who put the bomb in the bomb, the bomb, the bomb, she bomb?

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And when I say dip dip dip dip dip, you know I mean it from the bottom of my boogity boogity boogity shoe.

Yes, we began with Pretty Little Angel Eyes, Curtis Lee, peak position number 7 on August 7, 1961. And then we asked the musical question, who put the bump in the bump, bump, bump? Barry Mann, peak position number 7 on September 25, 1961. And we've got one more track from 1961.

Now, it's really odd to believe, but that classic, Take Five, never got any higher than number 25 on the charts on October 9th. Whose birthday was that? 1961. That was the Dave Brubeck Quartet, I believe. Take Five, that's for sure. And indeed, that's a classic song now. And yet, it never got any higher, and so it classifies itself. It is a one-hit wonder for Dave Brubeck. We move on then to 1962, and this next song was covered by Bonnie Raitt on her great album, Give It Up, from 1972.

I know. That song, I Know You Don't Love Me No More, Barbara George, hit number 3 on January 27, 1962. And our next song is Hey Baby, Bruce Channel, or Chanel, I believe. Peak position number 1 on March 10, 1962. And I'm reminded to tell you folks that Delbert McClinton plays harmonica on this track, and he also gave John Lennon a lesson or two on the harmonica when the Beatles were on tour with Bruce Channel back in the early 1960s.

shoobidoo wah wah da. Yes, indeed. We heard that Hey Baby from Bruce Chanel, and we finished with Don and Juan and their great musical question, What's Your Name? Peak position number 7 on March 17th, 1962.

You didn't even want me around. And now I'm back to let you know I can really shake 'em down.

That was Frank Ifield doing I Remember You. We started out with another instrumental, Alley Cat by Bent Fabric, also known as Bent Fabricos Beyer. Bent Fabric and his piano, Alley Cat, peak position number 2 on September 9. He's from Denmark, folks. And then after Alley Cat, we heard Party Lights from Claudine Clark, number 2 on September 1, 1962. We asked the musical question, do you love me? Actually, it was the Contours asking that question. Peak position number 3 on October 27, 1962. And then we had I Remember You, Frank Ifield. And where did that score? Number 5. Yeah, it came up number 5 on the 13th of October, 1962. And now here comes a real good one, folks. Real out there, as they say, instrumental.

0: Yeah, and those were Steers you're hearing, folks. That was first Telstar by the Tornadoes. Its peak position number one on December 22nd, 1962. That was the second British recording to hit number one in the States in 1962 after Stranger on the Shore in May, Mr. Acker Bilk. So, yeah, we played Telstar, and then we played a great version, a steel guitar version called Telstar Stomp from Joe Goldmark.
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97 DJ Juana Johnny. Right on at 419. A lot of you folks calling in with some very weird ice cream flavors this afternoon. Very weird. I don't know who the person was that called up for pickle prickle ice cream, but I would

0: DJ.
1: I don't want to seem like I'm ignoring all of my people in the Bronx this afternoon. Thank you very much for your telephone calls. And all of you people who live in New York can make requests. It's very easy. You got a telephone number, 695-0364.
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2: Hello again, I'm Trip Rogers, and this is the Music Yearbook. We go back to January 1976. Now, in my adopted hometown of Savannah, WTOC Television's Channel 11, but back in the day, there was an AM station that was Savannah's hit music station at 1290 AM WTOC. We're going to use their countdown for this edition of the Music Yearbook. The Sooners are national champs in football, and a show about two brewery workers debuts. Sports and news headlines, tops on the tube, and also the box office, and celebrity birthdays are all coming up. We get started with song number 12, Fleetwood Mac.

Earth, Wind, and Fire is at number 11 on the Music Yearbook. Sports headlines, Oklahoma wins the national championship after a 14-6 win in the Orange Bowl after Ohio State is upset by UCLA in the Rose Bowl on January 1st. Super Bowl X goes to the Pittsburgh Steelers. They beat Dallas 21-17. And the ABA held the first ever slam dunk contest as part of their All-Star game.

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Donna Summer at number 9 with Love to Love You Baby. News headlines in January of 1976. George Bush becomes a director of the CIA. Chou En-lai, the Chinese premier since 1949 and the number 2 man in communist China, died from cancer at the age of 78.

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At the movies in January of 1976, we were watching Mother, Jugs, and Speed. Bill Cosby and Raquel Welch starred as ambulance workers in L.A. The Bad News Bears with Walter Matthau and Tatum O'Neill, one of the top 10 grossing movies of the year. At the third

You're listening to the Music Yearbook from January 1976. I'm Trip Rogers. Next up is a group named after a Cleveland, Ohio DJ, Eddie OJ. Now, this group was originally formed in 1958, one of their biggest hits from 1958.

0: Celebrity birthdays from January of 1976. Actors Danny Pintoro, he was from Who's the Boss, and Paul Scheer, who played Andre in The League. Baseball player Alfonso Soriano, and singer Emma Bunton. We know her as Baby Spice.
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0: So what were we watching in January of 1976? The top shows on television: All in the Family, Maude, Phyllis, Sanford and Son, and Rhoda. The Blues Brothers debut on Saturday Night Live. And ABC premiered two shows that are very memorable. One, The Bionic Woman, a spinoff from $6 Million Man. And a spinoff from Happy Days, Laverne and Shirley.

queen at number four from January of 1976 on the Music Yearbook. I'm Trip Rodgers. Next is the second group formed in the Buckeye State in the late 1950s on our show tonight. Number three, it's the Ohio Players and Love Roller Coaster.

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3. We're counting down the top songs from January 1976 from the survey of Savannah's hit music leader, WTOC 1290 AM. And at number two, well, she of course gained fame as the lead singer of the Supremes, went out as a solo artist in the 1970s, and also motion picture actress. This was from her second feature film role, Diana Ross.

0: Before we hear the number one song from January of 1976, let's recap our countdown so far in the Music Yearbook. Number 12, Over My Head from Fleetwood Mac. Number 11, Earth, Wind, and Fire, Sing a Song. Number 10, Country Boy, You've Got Your Feet in L.A., Glen Campbell. Number 9, Donna Summers, Love to Love You, Baby. Number 8, You Sexy Thing from Hot Chocolate. Number 7, ELO with Evil Woman. Number 6, I Love Music by the OJs. Number 5, Saturday Night by the Bay City Rollers, a former number 1 song. Number 4, Fox on the Run by Sweet. Number 3, Love Roller Coaster by the Ohio Players. And number 2, the theme from Mahogany, Diana Ross. The artist at number 1 wrote some of the most memorable commercial jingles of our lifetime, including State Farm Insurance and Band-Aid, before he hit it big as a musician. He has sold over 85 million albums. But believe it or not, he didn't write this next song. It was one of his biggest hits, written by Bruce Johnson of the Beach Boys. And it was first recorded and released by David Cassidy.
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0: That was the third of 13 number ones on the Billboard Adult Contemporary chart for Barry Manilow. 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
0: 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Hi, 7 o'clock in the Steel City. Clark Ingram in to hang out. Who are you? Man, I know your face. That beard looks familiar. That strange cloth around your head. Oh, you must be the Ayatollah. Hey, nice to meet you, man. 96KX, you want to take a little with him? Hey, take as much as you want. I'm a nice guy, and we got plenty to spread around in this music suite. Just give me a holler so I can get your favorite song on. 333-6000 is your connection, right now. 96 Kicks, it first appeared on the album You Can Tune a Piano, But You Can't Tune a Fish. And they re-released on their greatest hits, a decade of rock and roll, 1970 to 1980, and it's a smash. Here's REO Speedwagon.
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0: 96KX, the Bucks are feeling considerably stronger today after knocking off the Giants yesterday 6-4. Montreal lost. It means we're 2.5 games ahead of them. Woo! 96KX, classic Chicago, along with Clark Ingram at 722. And this weather's enough to give anybody double vision. You know, rain gets in your eyes, you can't see where you're driving. Here is Foreigner from their second album.
25: 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Like everything I touch, this recording is on the cutting edge of societal evolution.
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1: It's 26 before 6 o'clock. 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
1: Got a minute here. I want to just step in here before Karen Carpenter opens her mouth and say thank you for listening to the Norm Gregory program, and thank you for listening to KJR. Hope you stick with us. Gary Shannon at 7 tonight. He'll have all the football scores right at 9:30, 10 o'clock when they start coming in. Metro Jamborees is on the mod saw at the Seattle Center tonight, first night of a two-night event. Well, the world-famous Carpenters, new superstar. Now, I suppose now the plumbers will want to do John the Baptist in equal time. Fair through Sunday, highs near 75. And low is 50. What a night. Do we deserve this? Of course we do. 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

0: Boys to Men take their place among the legendary groups of Motown, the Temptations, the Miracles, the Commodores, the Four Tops, and now Boys to Men, down three this week to number 26 on the countdown. Well, what are the greatest rain songs of all time? We got a quick glance at those coming up, and you talk about hot movies this weekend. There are so many from which to choose all over the USA. Dumb and Dumber is still the number one movie in America. Disclosure's doing well. Little Women. And the movie phone is still active for this week. Yes. Shall we call the movie phone?
1: Do it.
0: Okay. This is the one. Is it Jungle Book? I believe it is. Hold on.
2: Thank you for calling Movie Phone. Mm-hmm. If you would like to hear a scene from The Jungle Book, press 1 now.
0: The Jungle Book. There's one.
3: Hi, I'd like to return this library book.
4: This book is filthy. Where has it been?
3: The jungle.
2: Thank you for calling Movie Phone.
0: For God's sake.

Back to the countdown with nothing but hits for you this weekend. And we were sitting around talking about how many songs have been inspired by the weather. Hundreds, maybe thousands of songs have been inspired by the weather. No weather condition, however, has been mentioned any more than the rain. Just think about how many songs you've heard are rain hits. Let me refresh your memory.

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0: Ah, Counting Crows down 3 to number 25 with Rain King. Non-stop hits. This is Rick Dees and a singer who often wears a purple clown suit on stage. How becoming of Billy Joe Armstrong up front for Green Day at number 24 when I come around.

Monday, squirming ahead 9 to number 24. When I come around, here's number 23, non-stop hits on the countdown this weekend. Madonna, she's got a secret.

My baby's got a secret. Falling to number 23, Madonna, who recently had a dubious honor. She was voted biggest poseur by the readers of Rolling Stone magazine. Now, what is a poseur? P-O-S-E-U-R. It is someone who is totally superficial. Boy, those readers of Rolling Stone get so mad at people, don't they? Just behind Madonna on that list of artificial people, Weiland of Stone Temple Pilots, Beck, Pearl Jam's Eddie Vedder, and Snoop Doggy Dogg. I'm going to prison pretty soon. Did you hear about Snoop Doggy Dogg? The judge has ruled for Snoop Doggy Dogg that there is sufficient evidence to try him on murder accessory charges. Ooh, that's jail time right there. Snoop Doggy Dogg. Which three women recently posed topless for a major magazine? They're on the countdown.

will allow the countdown now to take you on a 3-minute, 45-second vacation to the sunny island of Jamaica. Simply close your eyes, unless you're driving a car, of course, and let number 22 conjure up images of white sand beaches, the warm blue Caribbean, and gorgeous men and women in skimpy bathing suits. Yikes! Your guide for this musical getaway,

the album Andrew Donald's. It's Andrew Donald. Climbing three on the countdown, number 22, Michelle. Rick D's Nonstop and the trio who recently posed topless for Vibe magazine. Fortunately for their parents and in-laws reading the magazine, their hands were strategically placed over their... yes. TLC at number 21, Creep.

Bouncing ahead 3 to number 21 on the countdown this weekend. Since their last hit on the countdown, the ladies have fired Pebbles as their manager. They claim that Pebbles failed to tell them about several lucrative offers to appear in film and television. Well, while we were away just then, we've been doing a survey for the last 3 weeks of the cities with the worst tippers. If you are a waiter or a waitress listening to the countdown this weekend, anywhere in the world, you may not want to be in these cities. The top five worst tipping cities in America. Number five, Tucson, Arizona. The people of Tucson demand great service and then don't pay for it. Number four, Buffalo, New York. No reasons given except I talked to a waiter in Buffalo. He said, I got to get out of here. Wow. Number three, Milwaukee, Wisconsin. The people in Milwaukee have decided, well, we're just not going to pay for this service, and you're not going to make us. Number two, I can't believe this. Because of the free buffets and everything, Las Vegas, Nevada has some of the worst tippers in the world. In fact, second on our list. And the worst tippers in America right now come out of Columbus, Ohio. Oh. And this is backed up by the National Restaurateurs Association. Columbus, Ohio, you get the Bonehead Award this weekend.

The CD is entitled No Need to Argue. It's gone over platinum now. Over 1 million copies sold. Sales have been given a boost by this song, Zombie 2. 2 weeks at number 20 for the Cranberries. This is Rick Dees and the highest jumping hit of the week. Let's give it up for R.E.M. Yay! At number 19, this is Bang and Blame.

Oh, that's a big jumper. Up 10 to number 19 on the countdown, R.E.M. and the biggest jumper of the week, Bang and Blame. They'll be live and in concert at the Budokan Theater in Tokyo on Wednesday evening. You want to check them out if you're listening in Tokyo right now. Great to have you on the countdown. Number one, that's where we're heading. And 2 years after his divorce, John Cicada finally has a new lady in his life. Who is she? I have all the D-sleaze coming up on this after he does number 18, Mental Picture. I've been

0: John Cicada, up 3 to number 18 on the countdown this week, Metal Picture. And are you ready for a little bit of Cicada?
1: D's Sleaze.
0: According to our reliable D's Sleaze spies, John is currently involved in a torrid romance. The object of his affection is none other than one of his backup singers.
2: Oh!
0: John, you know what they say about mixing business with pleasure. Her name is Miriam. And she is quite beautiful with long, brown, wavy hair. Our D's Sleaze spies report that she looks a bit like actress Madeline Stowe. You know, the star of The Last of the Mohicans and Blink. And John, if she does look like that, whoa, are you a lucky guy. What's going on here? Well, if you know what's going on, you see D's Sleaze happening anywhere in the world. I have a toll-free number, 1-800-RICK-D's. 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And for the rest of the world, 818-848-6451. Love to hear from you and stand by. 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
0: Retro. Yes, for me, there's the D's hotline. Yes, hello.
5: Hi, this is Vince. I'm calling from Miami Beach, Florida, and I really want to make a retro request.
0: Glad to do it. Vince, what would you like?
5: Well, when I go dancing with my friends and at the local club and I'd hear the song Dancing Queen by Ava, It just sends me into a frenzy, and I'm just dying to hear the song. Could you play it for me?
0: Well, sure thing, girlfriend. Be glad to.
5: Oh, Rick, thank you so much, and oh, you're just so great. I love you so much. Thank you.
0: I love you too, Vince, a lot. I really do. Just for you, ABBA!

0: Oh, yes. Before there was Ace of Base, there was ABBA. Dancing Queen, ABBA, which is an acronym made up of all the first names of the group Dancing Queen. Thank you so much for the call, Vince, from Miami Beach. Number one back in the late 70s. Home of the Super Bowl. Don't you just love Miami this time of year?
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2: The Pet Shop Boys never stopped recording, even though, just like Kylie Minogue, the hits dried up here for them in the late 80s. This is Home and Dry from the Pet Shop Boys from May 2002.

0: home and dry from the Pet Shop Boys. It's not bad.
1: Nope,
0: not bad at all. So, moving along, Manilow. The indestructible Barry Manilow. And apparently, he must be the greatest guy in the world to work with because he's still recording. Now he's on Columbia Records and put out a song in May 2002 called They Dance. Manilow on Crap from the Past. Five seconds, that's as long as that lasted. They Dance from Barry Manilow, and I'm sure you can hear that somewhere else that's not here. Moving along, Elvis made a surprising comeback in 2002 with a number one album called Elvis. I think it was just called Elvis 1, something like that. 30 Elvis songs, plus a really good new remix of one of his old hits. So I went digging and I found the original version of A Little Less Conversation, which only hit number 68 or 69 on the charts in the late 60s. No wonder I didn't know the song. It was a really, really small hit and was buried amongst the fluff that came out in a lot of the late 60s tracks that Elvis released. However, JXL is a DJ from overseas, and he's not from England, he's from some other country that I can't remember, put together a remix of A Little Less Conversation. It's billed as Elvis versus JXL. And actually, this was a number one hit all over the world, except the U.S., where it never even hit the charts. And that's a pretty strong statement about the sorry state of U.S. commercial radio. Blech. This is fun. A Little Less Conversation. Elvis on Crap from the Past.

I'd love to play the whole thing. And I'm almost there, actually. It's a little less conversation. Elvis versus JXL. JXL's the guys who put together that really cool remix. And I like that. That should have been a hit. Damn it. Crap from the past, 2002, the year in review. Who asked Jennifer Love Hewitt to record another album? She's on Jive Records, and this ain't no good. Bare Naked from Jennifer Love Hewitt. Blech, from June 2002.

I have to make this go away. Jennifer Love Hewitt and There's No Excuse for Bare Naked. And thank God it wasn't a hit. Meredith Brooks, I'm told, had a whole lot to do with that record. And you might remember her from the song called Bitch from a couple of years ago. She was also a member of The Graces along with a go-go that I can't remember. Hell with it. So, this is Crap from the Past here on KFAI and over there on Gold Rush Radio, and we're zipping through 2002, the year in review. Chumbawamba had one hit here in the U.S., and it was a surprise hit at that, because Tub Thumping really just sounded just like a drinking song, and I got the impression that all Chumbawamba was just a bunch of drinking guys. They had a small follow-up hit with Amnesia, and really, they haven't done a whole lot since then. They're still around. Even before Tub Thumping, they'd been recording for something like 13 years before they had a hit. Well, this is after they had a hit. This is Don't Try This at Home from Chumbawamba, released in May 2002.

The song does nothing for me. It's Chumbawamba from May 2002. Don't try this at home. And clearly that was not a hit. Ah, well, what are you going to do? I realize there's not a whole lot I'll be able to get to in the next 10 minutes, since that's all I have left. So we're going to avoid the new Gerald Levert album that came out, the new Duncan Sheik album that came out, new Boz Scaggs album that came out, Charlie Daniels Band. There's quite a bit that I'm passing up here. However, Def Leppard released an album on Island Records. They got out of their contract with Mercury. They're on Island now. And I guess this song didn't do very well because I'm hearing it now for the first time. This is Now, released July 2002 from Def Leppard on Crap from the Past.

0: There we go. Now from Def Leppard, released July 2002. Not bad.
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0: 604, Big Ron O'Brien. Let's see what's on tap for tonight. Well, first of all, we got another turkey shoot before 7 o'clock. Chance for you to win Thanksgiving dinner. Also, we got Count the Music later on tonight for a $100 bill. And all the usual craziness, too. We got the Spinners at CFL with Big Ron. People play. That's Spinners. Big Ron O'Brien at 6:07. I had a real dull weekend. I just laid around the house and didn't do anything. And I'm saying that because I'm having trouble getting my energy level up, so I could use a few real kind of stimulating, sensuous phone calls. So if you'd like to help raise the disc jockey's spirits, give me a call.
1: 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All of us want some next time out. Try it out for size.
0: Another nice and warm day tomorrow. It's going to be cloudy and mild tonight with a low around 55. Sunshine tomorrow with a high around 75. That's right, 75 degrees tomorrow. Northwest now is 65, Southwest 65. Downtown of Marina City, 64 degrees with Big Ron at Super CFL.
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3: What keeps the Earth orbiting around the sun?
4: The axis.
3: The axis?
4: No, that's not right. The Earth orbiting around the sun, the
3: gravitational pull of what?
4: Of the moon.
3: What's your name?
5: I'm Carrie.
3: Carrie, where are you from?
5: Denver, Colorado.
3: Who invented pasteurization?
5: Some agriculture person.
3: Some agriculture person? Oh, I think we can accept that, huh? That's not too vague. No, that's not too vague. Where was he from?
5: Nebraska.
3: Nebraska. Some guy from Nebraska. Aaron, where are you from?
6: Minnesota, Minneapolis.
3: Perfect. What's the largest organ on the human body?
6: It must be the leg.
3: No. The leg is not an organ. What covers your human body?
6: Skin.
3: Skin.
6: Skin's the largest organ.
3: Yeah, that's an organ. Hi, what's your name?
7: Stephanie.
3: Stephanie, where are you from?
7: Upstate New York.
3: Oh, upstate New York. The largest organ on the human body is?
7: Yours or mine?
3: No.
7: Okay.
3: This is from the fourth grade.
7: I think this is sixth grade.
3: Now, what is it? Oh, you think this is more sixth grade question. Oh, I'm sorry. Okay. Carol, where are you from?
8: Maryland.
3: Maryland, perfect. And what do you do?
8: I'm a nurse.
3: What is the largest organ in the human body?
8: The heart. No, that's the muscle.
3: No.
8: Largest organ.
3: No, you're a nurse.
8: The colon.
3: No.

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8: Wake me up.

This is called Sames and Opposites. 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Some of them are the same, and some are opposites. About some of these things, I do sing. A cactus is the opposite of a chair. 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

0: ex-girlfriend is the same as an okay movie. 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These are sames and opposites, my friends, which I have determined so far.
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0: Hi, this is Mike Green. I'd like to invite you to join me for a Music Line. 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
3: Texas Ranger, how about you?
4: Well, the teacher asked me what was the capital of North Carolina.
3: Mm-hmm.
4: I said, Washington, D.C.
3: Bingo.
4: She said, no, you're wrong. I said, you got a lumpy butt. She got mad at me and yelled at me, and I pissed in my pants.
5: I'm so proud of you boys. You remind me of me. Precocious and full of wonderment.
6: Z100.
7: I like Mexican women. Mexican women rock.
8: Yeah.
7: That's right.
8: Yeah.
7: That's right. Not because I'm Latino, but if you get in a fight or something, they'll jump in and help you out. You know? You need that protection. They get right in there. Oh, my ex-girlfriend was the best, man. Oh. She backed me up and some guy would come to the party, you know, looking to kick my ass. You know, hey, is Pablo here? Looking for... So you know Pablo? Is Pablo here?
9: Yeah, what's going on? He's my boyfriend. What's up?
7: Yeah, you better tell him, man. If I see him, I want to kick his ass.
9: Hey, don't talk to me like you know me. You come to my party looking for Pablo. Guess what? I say I'll kick your ass.
7: I always got that friend who wants to get involved, you know.
9: Rosa, what's going on? Talking to me like he knows me. Stupid.
7: Here's see two Mexican women fight. That is better than Caesar's Palace right there, man. He'll see another girl in the mall, that's when it gets really nasty. Like a big cat fight, you know.
9: Hey, Christina Lopez! She don't even know me, huh? Christina! Remember me? You're talking a lot of crap back in third grade. I remember. You were too. You don't even know me, huh? You don't remember? I do. Come, no, let go of me, Pablo. Come on, let's go. I don't care who's watching. Come on, let... You're still alive. You want some more, Pablo? Hold my baby. Come on, let's go. Kill you, bitch.
7: Oh, yeah.
9: Stupid! Kick your ass!
7: They should put them in that video game, Mortal Kombat. Wouldn't that be cool?
10: Sub-Zero.
9: Chicana.
7: They'd be fighting. You hit the joystick, a little can of hairspray comes out.
10: Finish him.
9: Come here!
7: They're the only women who don't need mace, you know that?
11: 1976, new cars will cost even more. Major oil companies, Harmel Insurance.
12: One Johnny, we'll hear Pepe
11: Ray. Say 40 cents. 14 away from 9 o'clock now. Bonnie Johnny, I'm your fun 79 Tuesday morning with the honeycomb. Because I've tried, though, you know. Oh, well, you win some, you lose some, and some are called on account of armadillos. What? 8:49 and fun. WFUN, Fun 79, with Hamilton, Joe, Frank, and Reynolds. And falling in love again here at 8:52. Juana Johnny reminds you that Berry College is holding a fall semester registration tomorrow, as well as September 2nd and 3rd, for all full and part-time students. For registration hours and information, call 758-3392.
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18: 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I'm Dick Bartley. 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We're brought to you in part this weekend by Clorox Disinfecting Wipes. Mama's got the magic from Clorox, shouldn't you? It's a pleasure to have you here this Father's Day weekend. And based on the original Billboard record charts of the 1960s and 70s, we're about to take you back for a recreation of the hits and headlines, the music and time, the tunes and events of June 1966. We begin our Dynamite Dozen countdown with Opus 17, Don't You Worry About Me. 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
19: I

Frankie Valli and the Four Seasons, Don't You Worry About Me, from June 1966 on American Gold. Stay with me for terrific oldies by The Animals, Gary Puckett, The Circle, Chicago, and many more as American Gold continues.

Scott McKenzie on American Gold with San Francisco Wear Some Flowers in Your Hair, written by John Phillips of the Mamas and the Papas. Hi, I hope you're having a great weekend and welcome to the Classic Countdown. I'm Dick Barkley, looking back at the hits and headlines of June 1966 when the American war effort in Vietnam continued to escalate. U.S. warplanes struck oil storage facilities near Hanoi and Haiphong for the first time that month. Draft calls were on the rise back home, and so was opposition to the war. Protests and demonstrations were becoming an everyday occurrence. America's favorite button and bumper sticker that summer? Make love, not war. Now, back to the best of June 1966 with the number 11 countdown record. Here's Sweet Talkin' Guy by the Chiffons.

0: Hey, girls, you've been warned. He's a sweet-talking guy. Don't believe him. The Chiffons on American Gold. I've got a terrific song by Badfinger coming up. But first, we grab a few words with Eric Burdon, who became famous in the mid-60s as the lead singer of the British invasion group The Animals. Eric explains why he enjoys performing other songwriters' material.
1: I enjoy performing other people's songs, really. I'm not a musician, so when I hear a song that I like, I see it as a part that myself as an actor can play. That's basically what I am, is an actor, but on a rock and roll stage.
2: In

Bad Finger with Day After Day on American Gold. Great to be with you. Thanks for dropping by. I'm Dick Barkley. Looking back at the best of June 1966 when the top hits at the movie box office included The Blue Max starring George Peppard, Debbie Reynolds as the singing nun, a wild comedy called The Russians Are Coming, The Russians Are Coming with Alan Arkin, Charlton Heston in Khartoum, Paradise Hawaiian Style, starring Elvis Presley, and Frank Sinatra in Assault on a Queen. And our June 1966 countdown will continue right after these messages. American Gold. Hi, welcome back to the dynamite sound of June 1966 and the number 10 record in our top 12 countdown, Red Rubber Ball by The Circle.

0: Red Rubber Ball by The Circle on American Gold from June 1966. A group from Detroit called The Capitals is up next in the countdown. Let's grab a word here with Gary Puckett, who tells the story of the early days of the Union Gap. The group formed in San Diego. They'd had photos taken, a demo recorded, and they were shopping for a label deal in Los Angeles when Gary met producer Jerry Fuller.
1: That's when I found Jerry Fuller, who was then at Columbia Records and became the champion of the cause, so to speak. You know, went to bat for me at CBS and got us signed to the label. Yeah.

Young girl, Gary Puckett in the Union Gap on American Gold. And now back to our countdown and salute to June of 1966. That month, in its famous Miranda ruling, the U.S. Supreme Court declared that all criminal suspects would have to be informed of their rights upon arrest. Police from then on would be required to tell suspects that they had the right to remain silent and the right to an attorney being present before questioning. Now back to the best of June 1966 with countdown record number 9. Here's Cool Jerk by the Capitals.

American Gold with another Hot Cars song. That's Hey Little Cobra by the Ripcords. And I'm Dick Bartley, time-tripping back to the month of June 1966, when Capitol Records released the Beatles compilation album called Yesterday and Today. After a public outcry, the original cover photo, known as the Butchered Babies cover, was quickly withdrawn and replaced by an innocuous group photo. And if you were one of the lucky few to purchase that Beatles Yesterday and Today album with the original cover, I have two words for you. eBay. Actually, that's one word. Hey, we'll get back to the June 1966 countdown with Gary Lewis and the Playboys after this timeout. American Gold. Hello there. Welcome back to our Billboard recreation of the best of June 1966 on American Gold. This is countdown record number 8. It's called Green Grass by Gary Lewis and the Playboys. Green.

Gary Lewis and the Playboys, featuring Leon Russell on keyboards. That's Green Grass from June of 1966. Stand by for an exciting Quizman contest call, some rock and roll trivia to challenge one of our lucky listeners. We'll get to that right after Jay and the Techniques from Allentown, Pennsylvania. Keep the ball rolling. Keep the ball rolling.

0: Jay Proctor and the Techniques keep the ball rolling on American Gold. This is Dick Bartley with a terrific song by Chicago coming up. We promised you a Quizman contest call, and I am on the line right now with Gene Rupasinski in Binghamton, New York. Hi, Gene. How you doing?
1: Great, Dick.
0: Welcome to the show. Nice to have you here to show off your rock and roll trivia knowledge. Tell everybody the name of the station you hear us on.
1: WYOS.
0: All right, good. Now, this is a two-round game, and in the first round, you'll answer a trivia quiz question and hopefully win a copy of Johnny Rivers' Greatest Hits on cassette. I offered you DVD, I offered you CDs, a lot of different choices, but you said cassettes. I happen to have a few in the prize closet, so good luck winning this one, Gene. You ready to go?
1: Yes.
0: Which of the following punctuation symbols scored a number one record in 1966? Was it period, comma, colon, exclamation point, or question mark?
1: Question mark.
0: Of course. And the Mysterians with the number one record, 96 Tears. So you've won your Johnny Rivers cassette, and Gene, let's go on to the bonus round. This is a chance for you to win a copy of For the Record, the music trivia board game of rock and roll put out by Reed Enterprises. Here is your quiz question. Good luck. What was the name of the famous 1970 Joe Cocker concert tour that featured Leon Russell?
1: Woodstock?
0: A good guess. It was actually Mad Dogs and Englishmen. That was the name of the tour, the live album, and the film that they made from the concert tour. So I'm sorry I can't send you the grand prize. I know you'll enjoy Johnny Rivers on cassette, and thank you for being on the show, Gene.
1: Thank you very much, Dick.
0: It was my pleasure, folks. That was Gene Rupasinski in Binghamton, New York. If you'd like to challenge the quiz man, I'm easy to find on the web, www.dickbartley.com. When you get to the homepage, click on the question mark logo, fill out a short form for the quiz man, and soon I hope we'll have you right here on American Gold, answering some questions and winning some prizes.

teen idol and rock and roll legend Rick Nelson. It's Up to You on American Gold. And I'm Dick Barkley with a quick recap of our June 1966 countdown so far. Opus 17 by the Four Seasons was the number 12 record that month. Number 11 was the Chiffons' Sweet Talkin' Guy. The Circle had the number 10 hit Red Rubber Ball. Cool Jerk by the Capitals was number 9. Number 8 was Green Grass by Gary Lewis and the Playboys. And the countdown will be back in a flash. American Gold. And the number 7 countdown classic from June 1966 on American Gold, Barefootin' by Robert Parker. Everybody.

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4: 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Go to the sink and tell the folks about it. 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

0: Jumpin' Jack Flash is a gas, gas, gas. That's the Rolling Stones with their little exposition.
1: Dan Ingram.
0: Hey, what's your... What are you smoking there? What is that, the Daily News? That's beautiful, that cigar. Hey, what's your sun quota, baby? Are you a fair-skinned type who can take about 15 minutes before you scramble for the umbrella? Do you ever scramble an umbrella? It's great fun. You have to have a giant fork and a pan. Anyway, maybe you're the tough kid who can sit on the beach for 11 hours at a stretch. You see, Johnson's has no sunscreens like those high-priced lotions and creams. So every minute you're in the sun, you're soaking up the rays, getting a faster, more natural tan than ever before. Go tan type. Yes, the peak of passion. The leer of like, the look of love. Yes, go ahead, my dear.
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1: This is Music Mike. 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
1: The Ten Commandments of Man, given to a man through the inspiration of I, Prince Buster. 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

0: Rocky. More to come. Total Chaos Radio. Somewhere in New Jersey, there's this guy named Dave who has this giant 60s record collection and this pirate radio station in his attic with a transmitter he built from the Allied catalog. 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Dave's broadcast is now being intercepted and beamed back to you via satellite.
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1: That's Ornell's great double-sided 45 on the specialty record label. That old rock and roll. Yes, I feel great every time I hear that rock and roll. Brings on that great feeling. Yes, it does. Here's a 45 that fell right through the cracks.

Hear the Ravens rocking and rolling on the radio, that's for sure. Barbara Randolph, I love that record. Of course, that same song later appeared as the flip side of the Four Tops of Bernadette, but that's the first recording. I got a feeling. You're listening to the Greatest 45s with Dave the Rave on Relics and Rarities.

a great Soul 45 by The Variations called A Shot of Love. I'll give you a shot of love. I'm going to take you down to the river with this soulful man known as Mr. Syl Johnson.

And that was a song that many of you know by Talking Heads, but way before Talking Heads, of course, that was an early rhythm and blues recording, Take Me to the River. If I can't take it to the river, Billy Ray's going to take it to the south side of Chicago. Might be sitting on a park bench today, maybe not. It's the fat boy, Billy Stewart.

0: The Fat Boy. Well, that's a 45. 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What Have I Done from 69, of course. It was only about a year later where Billy Stewart died in that very tragic car accident.
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1: Patty Boyd was described as the great love of your life. True?
2: I don't know, Ed. I don't know, because I don't know if I was capable of knowing what love was then. I was obsessed with this woman. So that's why I said, I don't know if I loved her. Because as a practicing drunk, which I was then, I just wanted something very badly.
1: What brought an end to it?
2: I think recovery for me, stopping drinking and realizing that I couldn't live the old life. In fact, you know, when I first stopped drinking, I kind of experienced a long period of impotency, which was pretty scary. And, you know, all it was that I hadn't performed any kind of sex act with a woman sober in my life. Never. It never happened without some kind of stimulant. So you take that away, and it just didn't work.

Eric Clapton and Lay Down Sally. We are underway for another ZCOM Radio Hour with me, Barnes Shore. I'm so glad that you're on board. Today I'm going to play some songs you don't get to hear too often anymore on the radio. And, you know, there's a hit every now and then, like Lay Down Sally, Eric Clapton. And the next one I'm about to play, you might remember also on the radio, it was kind of a hit record, 1981, for the group that you know best as 38 Special. But the guy who wrote the song, at least part of the song, is in the Ides of March. His name is Jim Peterick, and I just had a chance to see the Ides play, and they played this song, Hold On Loosely, which is on the ZCOM Radio Hour.

0: Plumber Brothers Band, it's the Statesboro Blues, and right before that we heard 38 Special and Hold On Loosely from the album Wild Eyed Southern Boys. That was a hit record, sort of, in 1981. It did peak, where'd it go? 27 on the Billboard Hot 100. So not the greatest, but certainly got a lot of airplay, and it's a song that everybody remembers, I think. Jim Peterick of the Ides of March is the one who wrote the song, and he's still singing the song when he goes out and plays with the Ides of March, and they are out on tour.
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5: Late night, WNFR, Saturday night, or Saturday morning, I should say. It's 1:22 a.m., the 8th day of December. Hold on, let me go.
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5: 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And Keith with 98.6. And you can't talk past the number 28 because we've got the most music thing coming.
8: I got you, but you know, I think Keith's a little bit gay. He's talking about that anus situation.
9: The most music.
10: Good morning, son. I say it's good.
11: Station ID. That's the phone patch. I can't do nothing about it.
8: Oh, okay.
11: How you doing, SNM man? Can you get that buzzing out of your system?
8: Yeah, you got a real cell phone, why don't you?
11: No, that's my phone, actually.
8: You got a real phone, why don't you, NFR studio engineer?
11: Where you at? Where you at, SNM man?
12: I'm at your driveway.
11: Just tiptoe quietly.
8: Who threw you out of what bar?
11: Yeah.
12: Back door.
5: SNM man.
10: You know she's...
12: I was just on my way by. I was up the road and
5: studio, myself, the Armadillo. And
8: well, here's the deal. You know that...
5: Cocktail. Yes, go on, I'm listening.
8: You know that George Harrison died a Hindu.
5: Yeah.
8: Which means, you know what Hindus are. They like dig cows.
5: They
8: cows
5: dig cows.
8: Sacred. Listen to George here, man. He's talking about bowing a cow.
5: In the nighttime.
8: Yeah, we need studio people.
5: Boy,
10: we need grass skirts.
8: I think it's red.
5: Let's keep it. Rated.
8: Don't make
5: Let's
8: brown,
5: keep it rated.
8: Don't make
5: PG.
8: My brown-eyed blue.
10: PG lost a long time ago.
5: Well,
8: my brown-eyed blue.
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8: Is it making you dizzy, Mac Daddy? Is that
5: back
8: red?
5: To 1969. WNFR with a company.
8: That's
5: FM.
8: It. Cha.
5: We all hate this song.
8: Cha.

0: out at 6 o'clock. Good morning to you. I thought springtime was here for sure. Or it was supposed to be.
1: She's all you'd ever want.
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0: I don't know what you had planned for today, but if I were you, I'd cancel it. I'd find myself a nice warm poison and a nice warm place and do some nice warm things.
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0: W-O-R-F-M. Rain in the city this morning, 37 degrees the temperature, and traveler's warnings, high wind warnings, all kinds of warnings. Watch out. You might get caught. 608 with the Carpenters.
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0: Joy to the world, but on the other side of your bread. It's 6:16 at ORFM. Jimmy King is here saying good morning to you. Roads leading into the city, roads in Westchester, still covered with some snow. On the island, most of the snow's melted, but roads are still slippery. Been all up in the weather so much this morning because of the rain and the mixed with snow, in fact, 37 degrees. I forgot to tell you that ORFM's got those request lines open for you. 564-5987. Let's get together.
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6: 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Hour number two of our boss gathering here between now and 10. July the 4th, 1967. 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
6: Record of the night voting will be along next hour. That begins at 8:05, and then, of course, at 9:05 tonight, I will play back, according to your telephone votes, the top 10 most requested songs of the night in Winston-Salem, baby.
0: Yeah. Yes.

0: with me right now on the phone, ladies and gentlemen, is the poet laureate of the Babalu J. Babalu Electric Radio Program, Ed Lyerly. Good evening, Ed.
1: Good evening.
0: How are you doing this evening?
1: Good evening.
0: Well, I'm fine, thanks. Now, you have a poem to sing for us today, and being the 4th of July, a big national holiday, have you tied it in like that, with a holiday theme?
1: No.
0: All right, let's have it then, Ed.
1: This world can't get on me in no late, you know, working tank over late.
0: That's beautiful. Did you write that one, Ed?
1: Yes, sir.
0: That is an original composition?
1: Yes,
0: sir. I think that's marvelous. Well, it's happened again. I don't know what is wrong with some of you people. Somebody just called and said they did not understand Ed Lyerly's poem. For those of you who did not understand it, Blue will repeat it at this time. Thank you, Blue. Thank you. Yes, we know. 18 minutes after 7 p.m., Babalu, Boss Golden. Darren Lewis and the Hollywood Playboys. I'm sure going to miss her. Super hit goal.
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7: Wait a
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7: Second.
6: There's no place for you here in the future. 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
8: Hi, my name is Steve Chelmsford. Please stay tuned for the Mop Tops and the Kang, an hour of Beatles and Elvis music with some fun surprises in between. Coming up next.
9: The Beatles are great. Mommy and me says so. And the Beatles are great. The Beatles are great. They're great.
10: I love them. I don't care what anybody thinks. I love the Beatles for them, and I'll always love them. Even when I'm 105 and an old grandmother, I love them. And Paul McCartney, if you are listening, Adrian from Brooklyn loves you with all her heart.
11: Rock and roll music, if you like it, and if you feel it, you can't help but move to it. That's what happens to me. I can't help it. I mean, I have to move around. I can't stand still. I've tried it, and I can't do it.
12: Now, wait a minute. I wanted to say to Elvis Presley and the country, this is a real, decent, fine boy.

This is Todd from Streetsboro, Ohio, and you're listening to a man who Elvis would have definitely bought a Cadillac for, Steve Chelmsford, and his show, The Mop Tops and the King. Don't touch that dial, mama.

0: Elvis with Money Honey, his version of the Drifters song. Elvis recorded the track in Nashville in January of 1956. It was part of his first recording session with his new record label, RCA Victor. And you can find it on his debut album, simply titled Elvis Presley. The album spent 10 weeks at number one on Billboard's album chart. It was the first rock and roll album to hit number one and the first rock and roll LP to sell over 1 million copies. Before that, we started the show off with the Beatles with a track from their A Hard Day's Night album, I'll Cry Instead. We don't want any crying here on the Mop Tops and the King. Of course, A Hard Day's Night was the Beatles' first movie, filmed in black and white, released in 1964. It was a major success. The critics loved it, and the fans loved it.
1: Thank you very much.
0: My name is Steve Chelmsford. I'd like to welcome you to another episode of The Mop Tops and The King, an hour of Beatles and Elvis music with some fun surprises in between. Today's episode is number 676, and I hope you enjoy today's show. Let's head back to 1966. The Beatles were beginning to experiment with psychedelic music, also some foreign substances as well. Here are the Beatles with a song written by John Lennon. You can find it on their Revolver album, Tomorrow Never Knows.

0: Well, since my baby left me, I had to turn to the Mop Tops and the King with Steve Chelmsford on the MTK Radio Network.
1: Take

0: From January of 1972, Elvis with Help Me Make It Through the Night, written by Kris Kristofferson. Sadly, Kris passed away just a couple of months ago in September. You're listening to The Mop Tops and The King from Chelmsford, USA.
1: Hi there, this is Judy from Cape Town in South Africa. You're listening to The Mop Tops and The King with Steve Chelmsford.
0: Thank you very much, Judy. And I'd like to say hello to all my friends at Zone Radio. I hope things are going well for you. It's time now for a little 3 degrees separation here on The Mop Tops and The King. Today's subject is Ray Charles. Elvis covered several songs first recorded by Ray Charles. Let me think. I Got a Woman, What I'd Say, You Don't Know Me, and I Can't Stop Loving You. I'm sure I missed a few. Here is Ray Charles with his number one hit from 1961. One of my faves, Hit the Road, Jack.

0: trying to do to
1: me. It's all part of our 3 degrees separation of Elvis and the Beatles. Ray Charles with Hit the Road, Jack. Of course, Elvis covered several Ray Charles.
0: What you trying to do to
1: me? It's all part of our 3 degrees separation of Elvis and the Beatles. Ray Charles with Hit the Road, Jack.

0: 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You can reach us at stevechelmsford@yahoo.com. I'd love to hear from you. It's time now to venture to beautiful Cape Cod and to visit with our very good friend, Mr. Tom Kelly, with this week's episode of Beetle Talk.
1: I'm Tom Kelly, and this is Beetle Talk. I have a question for you. Who's your favorite Beetle? We've probably all been asked that at one time or another. I remember when my wife and I first met in 1977, we quickly realized we were both big Beetle fans. But what we didn't realize right away is that we both shared the same favorite Beetle. Now, one thing that set the Beatles apart from their contemporaries was that lack of a frontman or just one lead singer. That absence of a single focal point on stage, as well as the fact that they each participated in interviews and press conferences, really helped each of their individual personalities to come through. Even Beetle bubblegum cards you may have owned had individual signatures and personal statistics on the back like they were baseball players. It didn't take very long before everyone knew that the Beatles were, in this order, John, Paul, George, and Ringo. So one more time, who's your favorite Beatle? I'm Tom Kelly, and this has been Beetle Talk.

0: Elvis, live on stage in Las Vegas in the summer of 1969, covering Little Walter with My Babe. You can find it on the Elvis double album, From Memphis to Vegas, From Vegas to Memphis. The album was released on October 14th, 1969, and hit number 12 on Billboard's Hot LP chart. Before that, we heard from the Beatles from their Abbey Road album from September of 1969 with You Never Give Me Your Money. The track was written by Paul McCartney, and by the way, You Never Give Me Your Money. But we never ask for it either, so we're all good.
1: Thank you very much.
0: You're listening to The Mop Tops and The King. My name is Steve Chelmsford. Once again, thank you very much for joining me today. I hope you're enjoying today's show. Here is solo Beatle Ringo Starr from 1973 with Oh My My.
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0: Hi, this is Patricia from Cape Cod, and you're listening to my little brother, Steve Chelmsford, on the Mop Tops and the King.
1: I got blisters on my fingers!
2: It's now time for what we like to call the Monkees Moment, our tribute to the prefab for the Monkees. And they do relate to the Beatles. Back in 1966, NBC created a TV show called The Monkees. The show is loosely based on the Beatles movie, A Hard Day's Night. NBC was attempting to create an American version of the Beatles. And here are the Monkees with a track from their 1967 Headquarters album. This song features Mickey Dolenz on lead vocals. No Time.

My theory is that when it comes to important subjects, there's only two ways a person can answer. Which way they choose tells you who that person is. For instance, there's only two kinds of people in the world. Beatles people and Elvis people. Now, Beatles people can like Elvis, and Elvis people can like Beatles, but nobody likes them both equally. Somewhere, you have to make a choice, and that choice tells you who you are.

0: From 1969, Elvis with Change of Habit. It was the title to his 30th movie. The movie co-starred Mary Tyler Moore. Elvis played an urban doctor named John Carpenter, and Mary Tyler Moore was an undercover nun. Sister Michelle, working in a urban clinic, the two fell in love. It was a forbidden love, of course. It's a pretty good movie. I enjoy it. I like Change of Habit, and I recommend it to you. If you haven't seen it yet, you should check it out.
1: Thank you very much.
0: You are listening to The Mop Tops and The King. Here's another track from the Beatles' Revolver album, released in August of 1966. They were in their psychedelic period. Another track written by John Lennon. She Said, She Said.

You know, you went to see those movies with Elvis or somebody in it when we were still in Liverpool, and you'd see everybody waiting to see him, right? And I'd be waiting there too. And they'd all scream when he came on the screen. So we thought, that's a good job.

former Beatle John Lennon with Whatever Gets You Through the Night from September of 1974. Legend has it that John was watching television late at night with his then-girlfriend, May Pang. It was during John's Lost Weekend, so-called. John heard a phrase from Reverend Ike, which John wrote down on his notepad. The Reverend had said, "Whatever gets you through the night." The track also features John's good friend Elton John with harmony vocals and piano. Also, during the recording, Elton John predicted that the song would hit number one on the charts and made a bet with John that if it did hit number one, John Lennon would join Elton on stage. And he eventually did on Thanksgiving Day, November 28th, 1974, at Madison Square Garden. Before that, we heard from Elvis from 1967 with Run On, a gospel tune from Elvis's How Great Thou Art album. My name is Steve Chelmsford. You're listening to The Mop Tops and The King from Chelmsford, USA.

0: Hello, this is John from Liverpool. I play the guitar, and sometimes the fool, but I'm never foolish enough to miss an episode of The Mop Tops and the King with Steve Chelmsford.
1: Thank you very much, John. That is very kind of you. It's time now for some more 3 degrees separation of Elvis and the Beatles. This next song comes to us by the way of a request from Cindy, who lives in Ames, Iowa. She would like to hear the original Blue Suede Shoes. Here's Carl Perkins from January of 1956 on The Mop Tops and the King.
2: Well, it's one.

0: remember when you were in the Beatles and you did that album Abbey Road, and at the very end of the song, it goes, and in the end, the love you take is equal to the love you make. You remember that?
1: Yes.
0: Is that true?
2: Yes, Chris, in my experience it is. I find the more you give, the more you get.
0: Oh.

0: The Beatles from 1964 with Can't Buy Me Love. It hit number one on Billboard's Hot 100 the week of April 4th of 64. That was the historic week when the Beatles owned the top five positions on Billboard's Hot 100. Before that, we heard from the original Blue Suede Shoes man, Carl Perkins, with Blue Suede Shoes. Of course, Carl wrote the song. And there's still many music fans out there that associate Blue Suede Shoes with Elvis.
1: Thank you very much.
0: My name is Steve Chelmsford. You're listening to The Mop Tops and The King. It's time now to head south to the great state of Texas to visit with our very dear friend, Priscilla Rose of Texas, with this week's Spotlight on Elvis.
2: This is Priscilla Rose of Texas with this week's Spotlight on Elvis. Here in the United States, football season is in full swing. Did you know that Elvis won an MVP trophy for football? I'll get to that in a moment. Elvis was a huge football fan, and when he wasn't filming, recording, or performing, he could often be found playing a pickup game of football. Elvis didn't get to play in high school. His mother, Gladys, was afraid he would get hurt, so his workaround was to play football games at the park and later at Graceland with his friends. He carried a football with him almost everywhere he went, and he even went as far as creating playbooks with detailed formations and assignments. Playing football was Elvis's way of relaxing and just having fun. Usually, Elvis played the position of quarterback, but he wasn't afraid to throw a tackle. When Elvis was stationed in Germany, he was part of a touch football league that would play on Sunday afternoons. And in 1959, he received the Most Valuable Player Award for that league. Way to go, Elvis! Legendary football coach Vince Lombardi once said that football is like life. It requires hard work, sacrifice, and respect for authority. Elvis had that in spades. I'm Priscilla Rose of Texas, and this has been Spotlight on Elvis.

0: Recorded on December 13th, 1973, at the Stax Studio in Elvis's hometown of Memphis. Good Time Charlie's Got the Blues, originally recorded and written by Danny O'Keefe. Elvis's version can be found on his Good Times album, released in March of 1974. My name is Steve Chelmsford. I'd like to thank you very much for joining me today on the Mop Tops and the King. I hope you've enjoyed today's show. Special thanks to Tom Kelly, Priscilla Rose of Texas, and all the stations that carry the show. Thank you very much. But most of all, thank you. We'll see you next week. Bye-bye.
1: Hey, hello, everybody. I'm Dusty Bender.
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8: Okay, thank you, baby.
7: Thank you. You're fantastic. Thank you very much. Thank you very much.

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3: 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It's nice and sexy. Makes you want to pat mom on the boom boom and roll over and go back to sleep, man. Eric Burden and War on KOIL. All day music. Oh, I love this. How does that song melt my mind this early in the morning? 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
3: K-O-I-L weather. Taking a quick gander at the weather. Going to be mostly sunny and slightly warmer today. Generally fair and not quite so cool tonight. Tomorrow going to be mostly sunny with a little change in temperatures. High today 86, low tonight 58, and a high tomorrow 89. Lincoln is 52, Epleyville 49 this morning. And at street level, I have 52. And here's your favorite bubblegummers, the Partridge Gang. Going to sing their little hearts out for you this morning. I don't know. Hey, that's not what I call it. I woke up in love this morning. Good morning. And I was in love. And that just happened to be the Partridge Family. In the morning time of the Charlie Stone Radio Show. And I can't stand it. Bright-eyed and bushy-tailed. And I'm just plain sick this morning.
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Psychotic Reaction, The Count Five from the fall of 1966. One of the group's members had been taking a psychology course in college, and when the topic turned to psychotic reactions, the idea for Count Five's biggest hit was born. 1 month later, a man named Bill Bradshingle came out of the Midwest with his group. We know Bill better as Mitch Ryder.

0: to me now.
1: The trademark of Mitch Ryder was a searing falsetto scream, reminiscent of Little Richard. Mitch would scream until his face turned beet red, resulting in a number of throat operations. Also in 1966, five Bronx musicians stepped on stage at the Fillmore East in electric suits that lit up. They call themselves the Blues Magoos. Their biggest hit was We Ain't Got Nothing Yet.

0: The Blues Magoos from December 1966. One of the last big groups to appear that year came from Chicago. Guitarist Dennis DeFano explained why it took so long for the Buckinghams to release Kind of a Drag.
1: The company just thought that some of the other ones, which were a little more upbeat and a little more soulful, let's say, would be more sure hits. So they held on to Kind of a Drag for actually about a year and a half. And every time there was a release date to be set, we said, you know, release Kind of a Drag. It's a good record. And they said, no, well, and they just kind of ignored us. And it was a small label and there wasn't too much communication. The last record in the contract was Kind of a Drag. And Kind of a Drag broke in the Midwest, and about 3 months later, it was a national hit.

0: 2 months after the Buckinghams hit with Kind of a Drag, the Turtles released their first number one record. Group members Howard Keelan and Mark Volman remembered.
1: We had found an awful-sounding dub that had been turned down by so many people, it was ridiculous. But for us, it had a very soft beginning.
2: There it was.
1: And a rousing chorus. It's like, I don't care who they wrote it for, they should have written it for us in the first place. We freaked. We loved it, and we knew it was a hit.
2: We played it on tour for about 6 weeks, and the reaction was unbelievable, and we kind of perfected the song by doing that.
1: It was very well thought out. You know?
3: How many copies did it sell?
2: Well,
1: worldwide, about 3.5 million singles. Yeah.

The Turtles and Happy Together from 1967. Next, a group from Memphis whose sound was described as pure rolling pleasure. Their first hit is next, when the history of rock and roll continues. The history of rock and roll continues with the Box Tops.

0: The letter, first recorded by the Box Tops from Memphis. 2 months later, another Southern band hit the charts with Judy in Disguise. Leader John Fred of the Playboy Band recalled that hit.
1: Well, the band didn't want to do the song. Nobody wanted to do the song, probably except, you know, I would say I was the strongest at getting the recording because everybody thought it was stupid. When we brought the final mix back to Paula Records, you know, right away, everybody in the whole office just said, that's the next single, you know. And to be number one in the nation at the time, Hello Goodbye was number one, Woman Woman by Gary Parker was number two with a bullet, and Chain of Fools by Aretha Franklin was number three with a bullet, and Judy in Disguise was number four with a bullet the week before it made number one, and I said, oh, we'll never make it, you know. And then I got a phone call saying, man, you're not going to believe it, but Judy in Disguise jumped from four to one, and the Beatles jumped from one to four, and it was just a giant record.

0: Kisses.
1: Judy in Disguise, solid gold in 1967 for John Fred and the Playboy Band. The next year was a crucial one for a Los Angeles group named after a theater marquee. Bob Grill of the Grassroots explained why he didn't want to record Midnight Confessions.
2: It just didn't strike me as a folk rock type thing that we were really, you know, used to doing. And so I didn't want to do it. So it was around for a couple months and they kept playing it, and Steve Barry, our producer, kept going, "Hey, man, well, finally we did it," and it was the biggest record we ever had.

The Grassroots and Midnight Confessions from the fall of 1968. Next, the soulful side of the 60s when the history of rock and roll continues. The history of rock and roll continues with the mid-60s sound of soul. We'll hear, among others, Sly and the Family Stone, Otis Redding, and Aretha Franklin. But to start, a song by an 18-year-old from Atlanta, Georgia, named Arthur Conley.

0: Arthur Conley was a protege of Otis Redding, and together they wrote Arthur's first and only million seller, Sweet Soul Music. The mid and late 60s was a golden era for soul music. Among the leading soul singers was a man they called the Master Rapper, Joe Tex.
1: All the things that I write come from true live experiences. When I get ready for a certain kind of material, I know the places to go to pick up ideas. Most of your winos, people that turn to drinking, or people that almost made it, or was once there, and then something happened with a love affair or whatever, you know, and they can give you them hard luck stories. Or if you want some gossip material, you go to your beauty salons, your barbershops, you know, and for your hip material, cats around the pool hall, you know, hanging out on the corners, you know. If you want your real sad stories, bus stations, you know, train stations where people got their little clothes in a pasteboard cardboard box, you know, they going down south to Georgia and places. And I kind of know the places to go to get my material, and they come from everyday life. Because one thing you got to do when you write, you got to be able to relate to everyday situations.
0: Joe Tex recalled how his first million seller came about.
1: I was reminiscing back on my childhood sweetheart who was married and living in Texas. And somehow I had hoped the marriage wouldn't work because I loved her and wanted to marry her, and you know. But I was saying to myself, well, Joe, you're married now and your wife is expecting. And I said, well, I was talking to myself, you might as well hold on to what you got, you know, so because just like you might want that marriage to break up and you get back with your childhood sweetheart, maybe someone on the other end is hoping that you and Johnny May don't make it and you break up. So hold on to what you got, because someone will have her before you can count. And I said, hold on to what you got. And he kind of hit me, you know.

0: Joe Tex and Hold What You've Got, from the spring of 1965. Joe talked about soul in the 60s.
1: There was a lot of black artists that were big in the black music side, rhythm and blues as we call it, that wasn't getting their due. But then when you got your Beatles, you got your Dave Clark Five, your Rolling Stones, and they begin to do Chuck Berry material, Chuck Willis material, Little Richard material, then the kids in England and even in the United States were saying, now, who is the originator of this? I hear you doing it, Beatles. I hear you, Rolling Stones. But who is the creator? Who wrote this material and recorded it earlier? And that opened the door.
0: In the mid-60s, the door opened for many black performers, including one they called the Godfather of Soul.

0: In 1965, Papa's Got a Brand New Bag was the first top 10 record for James Brown. James has been called the epitome of soul and offered his definition of the term.
1: Soul is the truth. Soul is telling it like it is. Soul is down to earth. Soul is telling about it in the raw, without the dressings.
0: The History of Rock and Roll now presents a collage of great moments in the career of James Brown.
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Wilson Pickett co-wrote In the Midnight Hour in 1965, and his original was the first of more than 70 versions recorded since then. He cut the song in Memphis, backed by co-writer Steve Cropper on guitar, the horns of the Marquise, and the piano of Isaac Hayes. Here's a collage of the biggest hits of Wilson.

From Molson Pickett, the history moves on to meet a former cotton chopper from Leland, Alabama. He reached number one his first time out with a song originally recorded by Mae West. We'll hear him in a moment when the history of rock and roll continues. The history of rock and roll continues with the first record to ever make number one on both the pop and rhythm and blues charts at the very same time. It happened in 1966 to Percy Sledge.

When a man loves a woman, it earned a gold record for Percy Sledge in 1966 and helped establish Muscle Shoals, Alabama as a hot recording center during the 60s. The next year, 1967, a soul duo appeared, Sam and Dave.

0: Soul Man from Sam and Dave, the record that earned them a 1967 Grammy Award for Best Rhythm and Blues Group Performance. Sam and Dave never rehearsed or practiced, yet were a team you had to see to believe. We asked Sam Moore to describe the Sam and Dave experience.
1: Gospel, feeling, deep gut feeling, doing it the way you, it's just raw, there's nothing pretty about it. It's just pain, deep pain was inside. You just doing it like you, it's unrehearsed. That gospel feeling, that gospel flavor.
0: A gospel feeling, a gospel flavor. Key ingredients in mid-60s soul and rhythm and blues. 1967, the year of Soul Man, was also the first year for a soulful lady.

0: I Never Loved a Man, the record that set off a spectacular rise for Aretha Franklin. A preacher's daughter, she found her style singing in church, as of many of the key figures in the history of rock and roll. Her four-octave range and the excitement of her performances prompted such comments as the following from Ray Charles.
1: I think Aretha's living in. Well, I think she's just fantastic. You know, I think she has everything that one could ask for.

Chain of Fools from the one they call Lady Soul. 1967, the year of Chain of Fools, was Aretha Franklin's most exciting year. She earned 4 Grammy nominations, including one for her 4th hit. We'll hear that song in a moment when the history of rock and roll continues. We continue now with Aretha.

0: A Natural Woman, 1967 Gold for Aretha Franklin. 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
1: You express a song with your heart, the way you feel. Aretha Franklin definitely sings her soul, right?
0: Here's a collage of Aretha's biggest hits.

0: In the late 60s, Aretha Franklin was a musical phenomenon. With 9 million selling singles, 3 million selling albums, 7 Grammy nominations, and 4 Grammy Awards. Aretha set a record by winning Best Female Rhythm and Blues Performance 8 years in a row between 1967 and 1974. She inspired hundreds of singers, from Bette Midler to Chaka Khan. Aretha Franklin got what she asked for so long ago in her most popular hit record, Respect.
1: Foremost, and mainly the record Respect, is the reason I remember 1967 so well. I got the idea of doing Respect from the recording of Otis Redding. And my sister and I, Carolyn, went into rehearsal, and we kind of came up with the Socket to Me line in there.

From 1967, Aretha Franklin with Respect, a song that had been a hit 2 years earlier for the man who wrote it, Otis Redding. Otis was a soul balladeer. He'd had about a dozen good-sized records, but didn't earn a number one or million seller until after his death. The biggest of Otis Redding is next, when the history of rock and roll continues. The history of rock and roll continues into 1968, with the Southern soul of Otis Redding. Sit.

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1: Somewhere in New Jersey, there's this guy named Dave who has this giant 60s record collection and this pirate radio station in his attic with a transmitter he built from the Allied catalog. 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

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Can't turn that one loose. It's about the dynamic concepts on the Dynamic Sound record label. It's a pricey 45 and a too cold. 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

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Alan Kircher, Campbellsport, Wisconsin, said, Dave the Rave, maybe you could play this for me, because you've got it instantly. The great sound of the trade winds.

0: Chris Adams. Remember 1965? It actually made it to number 32 on Billboard Top 100. The Trade Winds were two guys, Pete Anders and Vinnie Poncia. They actually made up the Trade Winds. Of course, they were great songwriters as well, but they recorded certain songs under different names. That was one of them, the Trade Winds, and New York's a Lonely Town.
1: Programmed from the heart, not some research chart. Dave the Raves, Relics and Rarities. All killer, no filler. Dave the Raves, Relics and Rarities.
0: Yes, and I'm going to send this out to my son, Jack.

98. Scott McKenzie, San Francisco, wear some flowers in your hair. And I send it out to my son, Jack, because just the other day I dropped him off at the airport. He was on his way to San Francisco. I don't think he had flowers in his hair. At least I didn't notice that. But hopefully he's having a great time out there in San Francisco. Scott McKenzie, Day of the Rave, Relics and Rarities, as we broadcast live and as we go crazy. Day of the Rave, your record geek. Here in the No Static Attic, this was last week's Mystery Oldie 45. We'll find out if anybody figured this one out.

0: That was my mystery oldie 45, and I thought for sure I would stump just about everybody with that particular record. It was kind of a tricky record because it obviously had a Beach Boy sound to it, but it wasn't the Beach Boys. Believe it or not, that was Pat Boone. Pat Boone with a tune called Beach Girl, a cool record that came out on the Dot record label.
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0: Okay, rock and roll doctor, you're on the air.
1: Hello? Hello?
0: Yeah, you want to turn your radio down, sir.
1: Hello?
0: You want to turn your radio down, please.
1: I'm going to the Aerosmith concert, man, and I was wondering what kind of drugs I should take.
0: Okay, Aerosmith, that's heavy metal. You're going to want to stay away from stimulants. They react negatively with the high decibels. When those guitars start feeding back, you're going to be clawing your face off. I suggest rather a mild depressant, beer, maybe some Quaaludes.
1: All right, man. You got any?
0: No, I don't. I'd like to point out right here, the rock and roll doctor does not advocate drugs or just prescribe them. Okay, rock and roll doctor, you're on the air. You having a bad trip, sir? Is that what
1: too much.
0: Yeah, okay. Well, you want the hotline. This is the rock and roll doctor. Next, please try to dial carefully, people, okay? It's

0: I hope she's wearing rascal tonight. She is so unpredictable.
1: She's a rascal.
0: Like that crazy, wonderful night at the Chez Pierre when she slipped a whoopee cushion on my chair. Or the mad, impetuous look in her eyes when she pantsed me at the ballet.
1: She's a rascal.
0: So exciting. Because you never know what she's going to do next. Talk to you about the meaning of life. Or pile all your shoes in the middle of the room and put toothpaste on all your doorknobs.
1: She's a rascal.
0: She's childlike. She's natural. She's completely wacko.
1: She's a rascal.
2: 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Porky and Stymie for those mischievous moods. Or for those earthier moments, Buckwheat and Alfalfa. Be one of the gang with Rascal.
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4: 30 degrees.
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6: Counting down the top 10 of 1970 in review on the Jerry Vincent Show. We're halfway. This is number 5, and the Beatles did it. Let It Be. The Super 70 Hit Parade, that is song number 5 out of the top 10 of 1970, The Beatles and Let It Be with Jerry Vincent.
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6: And this is song number 4. Ladies and gentlemen, song number 4 out of the top 10 songs of 1970 at WHOT as the Super 70 Hit Parade continues in review of the top 10 songs of 1970.
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6: 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The number 3 song of the year 1970, the Jackson 5 and ABC, Loving Me Is Easy, Don't You Know It?
5: W-H-O-T, Yesterday.
6: No doubt about it. The song, possibly not deserving number 1, right next to it at number 2, The Carpenters and Close to You.
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6: 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And ladies and gentlemen, this is WHOT's number 1 song of 1970.

is my red eye, WKBW, at 21 and a half minutes before 8 o'clock at KBL Jackson Armstrong Show Games. Huh? Always end up with the old maid. Every time. 16 degrees outside. The weatherman is really on a stick tonight, honey. He says low tonight, 20 to 25 degrees, which is most interesting since it's 16 degrees right now. You suppose he ran out of fingers and toes? Maybe he's counting the inside of his mouth on his teeth there. There's two or three he has in his mouth. He has to multiply. And when you multiply, you lose the weatherman. You'll always find it first at AMNA's Junior Sportswear Department, fourth floor downtown at all suburban stores. 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

0: raise your hand now on WNEX. Macon, we gon' get down, dear. Don't forget tonight at Uncle Sam's, the Wolfman, live in person. I want to hear him say it's all right.
1: Say it's all right.
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3: 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I love satellite radio. Because every channel is so specific, I would listen to each one and be like, who was this made for? Because there's one channel that's just called The Pulse, and I think the pitch for it was, hey, when people ask you, what kind of music do you like? You say, oh, I like all kinds of music. But also, you stopped listening to music in 2004? Well, here's some Britney. And then there's one channel, it's just The Grateful Dead. Another channel, just Bruce Springsteen. And then another channel that just called Margaritaville, which is supposed to be only Jimmy Buffett, but Buffett doesn't have a deep enough discography to support 24/7 play. So they're just like, if you like Buffett, maybe you like this fucking bullshit. I don't know. Like, hey, are you an old white man who went to the Bahamas once and loves island culture, but would prefer to not think about the post-colonial segregation and exploitation of a native population, and instead want to focus on the burgers? Well, here's some Eagles.

Coast to coast via satellite from Hollywood, we're reeling in the years. I'm George Taylor Morris, and let's check through the date book for this third weekend in August. Back in 1961, the big story in Time magazine focused on transistor radio fever and how it was keeping school kids from doing their classwork. This was the weekend in 62 that the other Beatles decided to sack drummer Pete Best and replace him with Ringo Starr. The riots in the Watts section of L.A. held the front page headlines on this weekend in 1965. In 1971, famed sax player King Curtis was murdered in New York City. In 72, paperback rights for Jonathan Livingston Seagull sold for the highest price in publishing history. The U.S. bombing of Cambodia ended this weekend in 1973. And in 1977, the world was shocked by the news that the king of rock and roll had died at Graceland. Long live the king.

0: Dandelion from the Rolling Stones' greatest hits package called Through the Past Darkly. That was the octagonal album with a picture of the five of them on the front, faces mashed against a plate of glass. They all looked like they had mixed lips. It was Elvis Presley at the top with Don't Be Cruel, a song that reigned at number one for 11 weeks starting this weekend in 1956. Baby, You're a Rich Man was Beatles from Magical Mystery Tour. When we come back, an inside look at one of producer Phil Spector's most notable and tragic recording sessions and more as Reelin' in the Years continues on the Global Satellite Network. I'm George Taylor Morris, and we're Reelin' in the Years. Let's talk legend here. Phil Spector, the boy wonder kind of the 60s with his wall of sound productions where he would overdub dozens of musicians for one recording session. His success grew from his first hit with the Teddy Bears in 1958 through the Crystals, the Ronettes, and the Righteous Brothers, You've Lost That Lovin' Feelin'. Later, he would produce John Lennon and George Harrison, but his most famed recording session was in 1966 for a song that was a smash in Britain but barely made the charts in the U.S., a failure that forced Spector into seclusion for more than 2 years. It was Ike and Tina Turner's River Deep Mountain High, a song Spector co-wrote with Jeff Berry and Ellie Greenwich. The production session was star-studded, to say the least, and included some hangers-on and some old friends, and one of those old friends was Grassroots founder Warren Entner, who had crossed paths with Phil Spector at Fairfax High in Los Angeles, where they both went to school. As Warren remembers it for Reelin' in the Years, the River Deep Mountain High recording was historical for a number of reasons, but mainly because Spector was the man who controlled everything.
1: He was the star. It was unbelievable. And the luminaries that were there, I mean, Jagger was there, Brian Wilson was there. Ike Turner was barred from the recording session with threat that something strange might happen that night, but Phil didn't want Ike to have any kind of control over Tina during that period. And it was a live session, which is different than the way records are made today with a layered sound. Now, Phil had this wall of sound style of recording, and out there were 40 musicians. Sonny Bono playing tambourine, Leon Russell on one keyboard, Larry Nechtel, who was in Bread, playing another keyboard. There's Tina Turner, who has one of the most incredible styles going even in 1960 or 61, 62. Phil's mother's sitting in the corner. He's wearing an Edwardian frilly shirt, and he was the star, and he made the appearance.

Reading in one of Dave Mason's early contributions to Traffic, Feeling All Right from 1968. We started with Ike and Tina Turner and River Deep, Mountain High. Tina's new album, by the way, should be out here in the very near future. Van Morrison came with Brown Eyed Girl. Get your stereo headphones ready and I'll bounce some great sounds back and forth across your brain next as we continue reeling in the years on the Global Satellite Network.

Via satellite from Hollywood, I'm George Taylor Morris, and we're reeling in the years. What kind of image does this name conjure up for you? Moby Grape. They had some highly acclaimed but less than successful songs in the mid-60s, including this short gem that is best heard when you stand in between stereo speakers or with headphones on to get the full effect of the opening.

Reeling in the Years with The Who from Tommy, and we're not going to take it. Up front was Moby Grape and Omaha. This was the band that Skip Spence joined after his falling out with the early Jefferson Airplane. And it can be said that the band's lack of commercial success was in part due to the fact that their record company released 8 singles from the first album, all at the same time, and all of them stiffs. Another classic rock and roll reunion may be in the making, and I'll tell you about that when we introduce our Hall of Fame song next, as we continue Reeling in the Years on the Global Satellite Network.

I'm George Taylor Morris, and it's time to induct another classic into our Reelin' in the Years Hall of Fame. This week, we'll focus on someone who figures prominently into the resurfacing of one of the 60s premier rock groups. Because it can now be told that Neil Young is back with his old teammates in Buffalo Springfield. Young, Richie Furay, Dewey Martin, and Bruce Palmer have all been hanging out at Stephen Stills' house practicing some of those old Buffalo Springfield tunes and probably working on some new things, too. Add to that the story that he may do some music with Crosby, Stills, and Nash again, and he's gearing up for a solo tour. We've got one very busy Neil Young. Anyway, Neil's in the spotlight this week for one of his best pieces of rock and roll, a classic deserving of a place in the Reelin' in the Years Hall of Fame.

0: Neil Young's Southern Man from After the Gold Rush. This week's selection to the Reelin' in the Years Hall of Fame. And if you haven't sampled it yet, Neil's new album, Landing on Water, has some tasty tunes.
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2: I love my wife. I even love the word wife. It's got such power to it. Wife. You know, if I'm out in society and I'm supposed to make a decision, but I'm not ready to make one, I can just look at that person and go, excuse me, I have to check with my wife. And then they have to look back at me, but of course. I can't expect a decision from you at this time. Well, you must check with your wife. Oh, beautiful. Doesn't matter how big the question is. It could be a life-changing job opportunity. It could be something as small as the right slice of pizza. I have to check with my wife, and then I can leave, and then I can come back, and I can cut to the front of the line. I have now checked with my wife. And it'll be pepperoni. Oh, beautiful. Wife, man. Ladies have it too. Husband has that power, right? Someone knocks on your door, they're trying to switch out your shingles.
3: I have to check with my husband.
2: But of course. Although, husband's a little different. Doesn't have the same power in certain places you go. Like, the more progressive the environment, the less power husband has. Like, if you're in a really nice coffee shop in a city,
3: and you say, I have to check with my husband,
2: they're looking back at you like,
3: So that's what we marched for. Yeah. Are you chained to his radiator?
2: But you can still reclaim that power of husband. You just have to tweak it slightly in those environments. If you're in that environment at that coffee shop, I have to check with my husband. No, you don't say it like that. You look at them and go, I have to check with my pregnant husband. Now you're back on top.
4: But of course.
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5: Professional word from Earl Finkel, our weather person. For the rest of tonight, partly cloudy, lows in the lower 50s. For tomorrow, a little bit better, partly sunny, a little warmer. With highs in the mid-70s, cooler near the lake. Two at WIND with Gary Gears. 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
0: 1-7, color in our weather, partly cloudy and cold. Tonight, snuggle up, 35 for a low. Cool tomorrow, 63 for a high. 57 now with you, too. 107 is Hollywood. Hendricks, a little bit ticked off at the programming department here tonight because they left me absolutely nothing to give away throughout the entire night. So I figure they know what they're doing, so that's exactly what we're going to do is we're going to give away nothing to the 7th callers. Let's see if we can get them. Hi, Y107.
2: Could you play a song for me?
0: Sure, it's coming up. Hi, Y107.
2: Hello.
0: You are the 7th caller, and you have won absolutely nothing.
2: Oh, my God. I can't believe it. I've never won nothing before.
0: Isn't that fantastic?
2: Yeah.
0: Can you believe it? You got through. You won. You're the 7th caller. Isn't that amazing?
2: That's great.
0: What are you going to do with nothing?
2: Probably not much.
0: All right. Hey, thanks for calling.
2: Thank you. Yeah.
0: The Outrageous FM Hollywood Square Off coming up. We'll have two new challengers because our champ was retired last night. So we're looking for a winner tonight. That's about 15 cents away. In excess, Y107. It's 205 in America's Music City. And this is here from Genesis from We Can't Dance. Y107, hi.
3: Have you got a winner yet?
0: You're a big WWF fan?
3: Yes, definitely.
0: All right, give me some of that wrestling talk there.
3: Yeah, I'm going to get you an iron this week and I'm going to rip your hair.
0: Baby, I'll bust your head.
3: Right.
0: All right, what's your name?
3: Mark Johnson.
0: All right, Mark, you got yourself a pair of tickets. It's going to be August 11th, Municipal Auditorium. You're going to be up there watching them scream and throw each other around. And
3: I love it.
0: That crazy. Okay, what radio station gives you music, money, and more?
3: Oh, definitely Y107.

Yeah! Let's do the nude model rap. Heading for the job, you're a little nervous. You're about to perform a nude modeling service. The teacher says, all right, young man, we're ready now. Please, if you would, drop your trowel. Your face turns just as red as a cherry when people start noticing your dingleberries. Let's rap. 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

0: 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One young lady says, "Sir, I think you're overrated." 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
4: This show is one-hit wonders of the 1960s. A one-hit wonder is a very broad term. Basically, it's a song from a band that the band only charted the once. This was a one-hit wonder, and it hit number 3 on May 15th, 1965.
5: Oh, we're going to do the old mouse, so everybody do it.

0: your taste?
1: Oh, I dig you.
0: Well, that's wonderful. Dig one up for me, too. Blah, blah, blah.
2: Soupy Sales. Yes, we had a twofer there from Soupy Sales. First, The Mouse, which hit its peak as a one-hit wonder of 3 on May 15th, 1965. And then we followed it with a bonus track from Soupy called My Baby's Got a Crush on Frankenstein. Next up, an oddball one-hit wonder. This is an odd bill because the oddball rather because it charted in 1963 by the Vince Guaraldi Trio, but then again, it hit number 10 May 8th, 1965, and this is a version by a band called Sounds Orchestral. So get ready for Cast Your Fate to the Wind.

We're now at the very, very end of 1965, folks, and we heard the Eve of Destruction. Eve of Destruction, Barry McGuire, peak position number one on September 18, 1965. After that, Liar, Liar, The Castaways, hitting its top spot of 12 on October 23, 1965. We heard the great Keep On Dancing, The Gentrys, hitting its top spot of 4 on October 30th, 1965. Then, Everyone's Gone to the Moon, Jonathan King. Its peak position, number 17 on November 1965. And now, just now, moments ago, actually, we heard a lovely cover of You've Got to Hide Your Love Away from The Silky. Everybody remember The Silky? Yeah. Hitting its peak position of 10 on November 27, 1965. So here's the last one from 1965. It's a fun song, and we'll start off in January of 1966 after that with yet another fun song.

Right as rain. We played the last track from 1965, started that little mini set. That was "Made the Bird of Paradise Fly Up Your Nose," Little Jimmy Dickens. It's peak position number 15 on December 4th, 1965. After that, "Flowers on the Wall," the Statler Brothers. It hit number 4 on January 8th, 1966. After that, "Lies," the Knickerbockers. It's peak position 20 on January 22, 1966. Then "Michelle, Jonathan, and David." It's one-hit wonder, top slot, spot 18 on February 12th, Lincoln's birthday, 1966. And then we just heard "Elusive Butterfly," Bob Lind. And that was very popular, actually. That hit a height of number 5 on the American charts on March 12th, 1966. Next up, a hit that was inescapable, folks, inescapable, as was the television program that this theme is from.

0: Yeah, let me tell you a little bit about that song. That was Walking My Cat Named Dog. We did precede that, however, with the Batman theme. Neil Hefti hitting its peak of number 35 on March 12, 1966. But back to Walking My Cat Named Dog. That was Norma Tanega hitting its peak on April 9th. 1966, it hit number 22, and Norma Cecilia Tanega was an American folk slash pop singer. She was a camp counselor in the Catskills when she signed to New Voice Records in 1966. Her debut single, Walking My Cat Named Dog, reached number 22 on the U.S. Billboard Hot 100 chart. But she never came close to charting there again. During the late 1960s, Tanega had a close friendship with singer Dusty Springfield. And she wrote the lyrics to various songs that Springfield recorded during this time, such as No Stranger Am I, Earthbound Gypsy, Midnight Sounds, The Color of Your Eyes, Morning, Go My Love. And they remained friends until Springfield's death in 1999.
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0: fight for freedom wherever there's trouble. 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
1: G.I. 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
0: It's G.I. 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

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Joe is the code name for America's daring, highly trained special mission force. 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

Ladies and gentlemen, Russ Knight and music from the contemporary Q. Now, 24 solid hours a day. One hit blends into another.

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2: Hello again, I'm Trip Rogers, and this is the Music Yearbook. We'll go back to November 1967 using the Big 30 survey from CKLW. In November of 1967, Donahue premieres Cool Hand Luke lights up the silver screen. We'll have news and sports headlines, birthdays, tops on the tube, and in the box office, and much, much more. To start us off, the song that's been on the Big 30 survey the longest in 1967, a former number one, From Lulu to Sir With Love.

0: some Supremes on the Music Yearbook. Birthdays from November of 1967. Actresses Courtney Thorne Smith and Lisa Bonet. Talk show host Jimmy Kimmel. And tennis star Boris Becker.
1: Ooh, you're a holiday.

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I'm Chirp Rogers. 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
0: The Kansas City Athletics moved to Oakland. It's the second time the franchise has moved in less than 20 years. And the Grey Cup goes to the Hamilton Tiger Cats.

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0: News headlines in November of 1967, Carl Stokes becomes the first African-American mayor of a major city. He's elected the mayor of Cleveland. The Saturn V rocket is tested successfully for the first time by the United States. The first issue of Rolling Stone is released in San Francisco. And General William Westmoreland declares the South is winning the war in Vietnam in a speech in Washington.

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Hatta, number 7 on the music yearbook. What were we watching in the movies in November of 1967? Cool Hand Luke, Paul Newman, and George Kennedy. The Producers. It was Mel Brooks' first movie as a director and writer. It starred Zero Mostel and Gene Wilder. Although badly received at the box office, he won an Oscar for Best Adapted Screenplay.

Bobby Vinton on the Music Yearbook as we look at November of 1967. And our survey comes from CKLW, Windsor, Detroit. And of course, Detroit, the home of Motown. This was the first hit version of this song, Gladys Knight and the Pips, at number 4. I heard it through the grapevine.

Chuck Jackson moves into the top 10 with that song. Last week, number 11, Shame on Me. We're counting down the top songs from November of 1967, according to CKLW in Windsor, Ontario, Detroit, Michigan. The song at number 2, The Strawberry Alarm Clock's biggest hit. Last week, it was number 1.

Before we hear the number one song on our countdown, let's review tonight's music yearbook. Number 15, In and Out of Love by Diana Ross and the Supremes. Number 14, Holiday by the Bee Gees. The Who at number 13 with I Can See for Miles and Miles. Kentucky Woman, Neil Diamond at number 12. Number 11, Beg, Borrow, and Steal from Ohio Express. Number 10, A Love That's Real, The Intruders. Number 9, Dionne Warwick and I Say a Little Prayer. Number 8, Next Plane to London from Rose Garden. Number 7, Pata Pata from Miriam Makeba. Number 6, Robert Knight, Everlasting Love. Bobby Vinton's at number 5 with Please Love Me Forever. Number 4, I Heard It Through the Grapevine from Gladys Knight and the Pips. Number 3, Shame on Me from Chuck Jackson. And the Strawberry Alarm Clock at number 2, Incense and Peppermints. The song at the top of the chart, well, it may sound familiar. The Partridge Family was actually based on this singing family from Rhode Island. And for a time, they thought about having the real-life models star in the television show. A mom, her teenage sons, and a daughter. But Dad was the manager, and his iron rule broke the group apart after their biggest hit in 1967. The Cowsills, The Rain, The Park, and Other Things.

0: The Cal Sales appeal regularly on the Happy Together tours in the summertime. That was their number one song, The Rain, The Park, and Other Things. And that wraps up this edition of the Music Yearbook for November of 2025. Our countdown comes from the CKLW Big 30 Record Survey, issue number 32 from November 7th, 1967. 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
1: 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Keep it on the air because you ain't going to have us all the time.

0: You know, here's the deal on this tune. You know, I got to give you a little bit of background.
1: Oh, drink your shot and shut up.
0: No, I'm going to give you some background on this tune. Back in 1969, 1970, there was a guy who had a lot of money. And he decided to give it all away. So he advertised, and people came to him and asked for money, and he gave it to them. He had, like, you know, $10, $12 million in 1970, which is probably worth $100 or $200 million.
2: Yeah.
0: And he just gave it away. Just people came to him, and he gave money away. He gave it all away until he was broke. Cool.
2: Where's this guy now?
0: And so, yeah, he's fucking broke. What do you think? So, Badfinger made the song Come and Get It.
1: Senator Molly.
3: Sonny, if you want it.
0: But that's the truth. That's why this song was written. It's going fast. The money's going.
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6: 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Squeeze your debit cards every $1.17 purchase. I get so tired of standing mine on a mini mark. That's $1.17. Here's my debit card. You don't have a buck and a quarter? I know they're dumber than people my age. You know, when I was growing up, we didn't have any childproof caps. You dropped a Coke bottle, it didn't bounce, it shattered. Our parents let us play with guns and knives and fireworks. You know what happened to the dumb kids? They didn't make it. These guys grew up in a world that's childproofed and padded. All the dumb ones lived. Now they use debit cards, $1.17 purchases. You ever see what they're buying? Energy drinks. How much energy do you need in your 20s? Should be selling those at the retirement village. That's the target market right there. A couple of monsters and a Red Bull are gonna pick up that bingo game, I'm sure. B19, that's mine.
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11: Would you please get the door? Bananarama is here.
12: Yeah. Yeah.
11: Mm. Hello, Karen Woodward. Hello to Siobhan Fahey.
13: Howdy.
11: And Sarah Dallin.
14: Hi there.
11: Tell how hip I am looking at different faces and different people right now. Actually, you know, I'm lying. I know quite a bit about the group, and you were fantastic on Solid Gold. Remember when you were on Solid Gold?
14: Oh, those years ago.
11: Yes. Well, you actually look great. You really do. You've got that scrubbed English look that's so...
14: You mean we're white. We haven't got suntan.
11: Well, you know, that's a nice way of saying it, though. Come on. This is another compliment. I can't believe that Baby Time has hit the group, and you look as shapely as you do right now.
14: Particularly shapely.
11: Now, Siobhan has married Dave Stewart, and tell me, was it a real rock and roll wedding?
14: No, it was a big wedding, but it was family and friends. We didn't want to turn it into a rock and roll circus. It was brilliant fun, though.
11: Karen is married, of course, to Annie Lennox. And no, I'm just And it got a hit, Bananarama. It's number 28.

I heard a rumor. Bananarama off 7. They're down 7. Number 28. And this is the weekly top 40. Mmm, what a groove. Here's a weekly top 40 extra by request. Jody Watley, don't you?

Jody, former Soul Train dancer, member of Shalimar. She dances, she sings, she's got a hit. A weekly Top 40 Extra, Don't You Want Me. Here's number 27 as we keep up nothing but hit music.

0: Come on, let's go. That's Los Lobos out of East Los Angeles, and they're up 4 to number 27. They're going to stay home for 2 weeks. They've been touring so much, they said, we got to see our families. So they're home in Los Angeles for the next couple of weeks, and then they're going to pick up their tour again on November 1st. So that's next week. They'll be opening for U2 in some cities. We have a former phone company employee with a huge hit and also his own indoor pool coming up. First of all,
1: outrageous
0: facts. Facts that are
1: outrageous.
0: Did you know that Americans consumed 5 billion hot dogs during the past summer, during baseball season? 5 billion hot dogs. In fact, if all those hot dogs were laid end to end across the earth, they'd still be considered okay to serve at Yankee Stadium.

It's back. Back. Back in time. It's two mints in one. 20 years ago today, what were you doing? Joan Baez was being arrested for protesting in Oakland, California 20 years ago today. The top three songs. Number three, Never My Love, The Association. Number two, The Letter, The Box Tops. And number one today, 20 years ago, do you have any idea where Lulu is today?

Ah, there she is. The title song from the soundtrack of To Stir With Love, starring Sidney Poitier. That's Lulu, who at one time was married to Morris Gibb, one of the Bee Gees. That, of course, is no longer a marriage. Let's get back to today. Here's number 26. Four guys with more chemicals in their hair than the toxic waste dumps around your house. Poison. And I...

That's Poison with guitar licks from C.C. DeVille. I Won't Forget You. It's up four more to number 26 on the weekly Top 40 Countdown, and we do just that for you. These are the hits all over the U.S. Number 25, they're half German and half Australian. It's The Other Ones.

catchy holiday. Hold me back. The other ones, they're up one to number 25 on the weekly top 40 countdown. Zip code 47274. Where is it? Seymour, Indiana. Way to go. Population 16,000. The hometown for this man, John Cougar Mellencamp. Paper in fire.

0: John Cougar Mellencamp, who started out on the weekly Top 40 Countdown 5 years ago with a hit. He had no daughters and no wife then. Now he's got Vicky, his wife, and his four daughters, the two-story house, indoor pool, and number 24, down five this weekend for John. Well, how many still believe in ghosts? Let's have a show of hands. Do you believe in ghosts?
1: Yeah.
0: Okay, well, we did a D's telephone poll, and do you believe in ghosts? Kind of surprising. The answers are, we'll talk about it right after this.
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0: Halloween is next weekend. Do you know 11% of Americans still do believe in ghosts? People in the U.S., 10% of the people we talk to still believe in witches, and 79% say that there are no such things as ghosts and witches. So the vast majority still do not believe in ghosts and witches, but that vast majority has never seen Ozzy Osbourne. I'm the devil.
3: No, you're Sam Donaldson.
0: I'm the devil.
3: No, you're Sam Donaldson.
0: I'm the devil. Okay. Back to the countdown. Here's number 23. A thick mane of red hair. It's the devil. No, it's Richard Marx. Should have known better.

rocking Richard Marx is up 5 more. Number 23 with his second hit on the weekly Top 40. Should have known better. Here's number 22, Nothing But Hits. Now, the lead singer of this group says he wrote the song about the girl of his dreams while he was having a dream. He got up from the bed, jotted it down, and this is what happened.

0: That's called a rickraff, an African tube instrument. One guy got a hernia trying to pick it up for the session. It's REO Speedwagon. They're down five, number 22 on the weekly top 40. Flash. Bono may be out of U2. Yes.
1: I want all the details.
0: We have the inside skinny on that coming up on the countdown. Also, let's call a winner right now. Let's see if we can get somebody in Anchorage, Alaska on the challenge.
2: Hello.
0: Yes, I'm calling for Jeffrey Stockwell.
2: Yes, you're speaking to him.
0: Jeffrey, this is Rick Dees on the weekly top 40 challenge.
2: All right.
0: How's everything in Anchorage, Alaska today?
2: Couldn't be any better.
0: We got the weekly top 40 playing on your power station there. 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
2: That's right, KPXR FM.
0: What a great station. Well, how's the weather in Anchorage on a weekend like this?
2: It's the 40s, early 40s.
0: Jeffrey, you ready for the weekly top 40 challenge?
2: You betcha.
0: All right, what do you do, Jeffrey?
2: I'm a cook's helper, janitor, part-time roadie, and stagehand.
0: That is my man. And we might need you on this show this next week.
2: I'm available.
0: Well, super. This is what we did. We have a snippet of music. Name the artist and title, and you win, Jeff. And roll them. What is that?
2: Heart and Soul by T'Pol.
0: Is he right?
3: Yay!
0: You won, man. And what we
2: all
0: have,
2: right.
0: A Sony compact disc player, 10 Ooh. CDs, the top Ooh. Ones, plus two crisp new $100 bills.
2: Oh, fantastic.
0: Jeffrey, thank you for being on the weekly top 40. And tell your friends to listen in Alaska, okay?
2: Thank you very much.
0: Okay. Is there some other language I should speak now? Or
2: Eskimo.
0: Let me speak some Eskimo for you.
4: Hi, how you doing? 私は日本の...
0: How was that?
2: Sounds Japanese to me.
0: Okay, let me try another one.
5: Sko, hættu þessum látum, ég þóla ekki þessa tónlist sem er að spila og þú ert hundleiðilegur.
0: How's that sound?
2: Chinese?
0: Okay, one more.
4: Hosna ég hend, uzazis megal agvor vormine, minn chefchi das chibi dertam.
0: How's that?
2: That's it.
0: Okay, just want to make sure.
2: Hey. Okay.

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And here's number 21 on the countdown, the son of a pub keeper from Yorkshire, England. Here's a guy who poured his first beer at age 9. David Coverdale, White Snake, Here I Go Again.

40 countdown in the hits. That's Whitesnake. Here I go again. Down 10, it's falling to number 21 on the countdown. We got the hits for you nonstop and some D-sleaze on the way. Number 20 from Belinda.

0: baby. Heaven is a place on earth. Belinda Carlisle goes up 5 more to number 20. The former cheerleader for Newberry Park High School, the Panthers love her. That was her junior year, and then she quit the cheerleading squad to be Belinda the singer her senior year. Here's what we talked about earlier. Bono Houston may be out of U2.
1: Oh!
0: We listened for a while, that's what we've been told. He has an injured shoulder. He injured it in Washington recently, and that'll keep him from playing guitar at all for the rest of the current U.S. tour. His arm is in a special cast. It's a specially made cast, and doctors want to do that as a last resort before surgery. Hopefully, Bono will not have to have surgery, because that is not what you want to do, obviously. But he's still doing the best he can with his singing. Obviously, in number 19, here he is with U2, where the streets have no

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1: The band Tonic, they had a surprise hit with a gentle version of If You Could Only See from somewhere around 96, something like that. It's a fine song. It had some big production credits behind it. Jack Joseph Puig, I think, was the guy who produced it, and he also produced, or at least co-produced, some of the Jellyfish records. Had some really good engineering credits going all the way back to the days of the Bee Gees, if I'm not mistaken. So knew what he was doing in a studio. The Tonic album, first Tonic album, really good. Second Tonic album, not bad either. And the hit off that was You Wanted More, which I've played here on Cramp from the Past. Tonic, still around, if you can believe this, from March 2010. Tonic, and a song that's kind of good if the CD player will play it. This is Release Me on Cramp from the Past.

Oh, for Pete's sake, man. Well, that there, that was Tonic. This is really irritating. You know, at some point, KFA... I'll contain my rage. I'll channel it into witty banter. Tonic and Release Me from March 2010. 2010, the year in review. You can, if we're reviewing the year, the death of our CD players is certainly apt there. Air Supply. I know that's what you're thinking. 24 years after they started recording in 19. Did I do that math right? 34 years. After they started recording in 1976, Air Supply are still around. Graham Russell and Russell Hitchcock, those two guys, the ones who most recently appeared on some of those scary-looking infomercials hawking for, I think it was some Time Life collections. They're recording new stuff, if the CD players will play it, from April 2010. This is Air Supply, that Air Supply, and Dance With Me on Crap From the Past. Nope, this is Bobby McFerrin. I queued up the wrong track on here, but I wanted to play the Bobby McFerrin thing also. Yeah, he's still recording. Lots of vocal acrobatics, I guess. Always had a soft spot for the Bobby McFerrin.

All right, let's move on to the air supply track, shall we? Dance With Me. This is also from April 2010. It's on the same CD as this, so let's hope this one plays. Air Supply, Uncrafted from the Past.

pleasant enough. Interesting, though, this piano, the piano line that just died there, Air Supply and Dance With Me from April 2010. that piano line just kept coming up over and over and over and over again. Coldplay had that song in 2008 called, what was that thing called? Viva La Vida, I believe. The one they ripped off Joe Satriani. And yet, that song just keeps coming up over and over. In that Air Supply song. In this particular song, it's really blatant. Also from April 2010, I'll play you something by a woman named Agnes. Or maybe it's a group named Agnes, but I tend to think it's a woman named Agnes. And a song called Release Me. Listen for the influence of that Coldplay song, won't you? On

right, as we wander off into dance music territory, that's not the direction I wanted to go there. I wanted you to hear that intro. Boy, that sounds a lot like that Coldplay song, which in turn sounds a lot like If I Could Fly by Joe Satriani. Interesting. There's another song conjuring up the image of that that Coldplay song there. Tony Damley, I don't know who that is, but a song called Butterflies. This would come out a little later in the year, August 2010. Listen for the Coldplay influence, won't you, on Crap from the Past.

0: last song I just played that has faded from memory there. That's Tony Damley and Butterflies from August 2010. If you're just tuning in and wondering what the heck happened to Crap from the Past, this week, 2010, the year in review. It's an annual tradition here on Crap from the Past. I take a look at not the best songs that came out in 2010, not necessarily the worst songs that came out in 2010, but in fact, songs that came out in 2010, and I try and say something interesting about them, all off the top of my head, because I have no notes here in front of me. Just a pile of CDs and a pile of angry CD players, and that's the way we like it. I should play one of these things while I think of it. Here, listen to this.
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0: I'm Ron Boogie Monster Gerber. 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We do this every year. I just play a bunch of songs that came out and try and say something interesting about them. It's probably songs you would not have heard because there are hits, and then there's the stuff that I play, and there's not a whole lot of overlap there. Michael Bolton. There's a name you haven't heard in a while. Yep, just when you thought you got it all out of your system. Michael Bolton started recording in the 70s as under his own name, Michael Bolatin, and there were a couple albums that came out back then. He did some cover versions, and one song in particular, he beat the crap out of Time Is On My Side, the Rolling Stones song, and that was around 1976. Around 1979, 1980, he was in a rock band called Blackjack. It's not very good. I have the CD at home. It's not really worth getting. Not so good. And then he started releasing solo stuff, writing stuff for other people, and his solo career began as early as 1983, but didn't hit the pop charts until his own version. Well, there were a couple of big hits, but the song that really pushed him over the proverbial edge, his own remake of his own How Am I Supposed to Live Without You, which was an earlier hit that he gave to Laura Branigan. So, Michael Bolton. Yeah, he's still recording stuff, which is surprising. And here he is in 2010, April 2010. Michael Bolton, and play a little bit of Murder My Heart on Crap from the Past.

Huh. Michael Bolton, and I don't know who else is singing with him there. He has some help from somebody, but I don't know who. That's on Motown Records, if you can believe it. Murder My Heart from April 2010 on 2010, the year in review. I'm Ron Boogie Monster Gerber. What's this? A song that rips off Lisa Lisa and Cult Jam, but not full force, just Lisa Lisa and Cult Jam. I Wonder If I Take You Home, a hip-hop classic from 1984, mind you, and one, oh dear, I'm not sure if it's a remake or if it's just a blatant ripoff. This is Adrian Balon, I don't know who that is, featuring Ghostface Killah. Fabulous. Just Ghostface Killah. A song from May 2010. This is Take You Home. Listen for the Lisa Lisa reference, won't you, on Crap from the Past.

0: you get the idea. She has a squeakier voice than Lisa Lisa, and you didn't think that was possible. Adrienne Bailon featuring Ghostface Killah and Take You Home. So it's not just sampling it. Well, it's not sampling it at all. It's a remake, a straight-up remake of I Wonder If I Take You Home, the Lisa Lisa and Cult Jam song from 1984. Total Chaos.
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